0: age, you can't think of somebody who is meaner than a seventh grader, okay? And if you go over to that fart corner as a kid who needs to fart, you will never not be the fart kid. I see her innocence in this. It will be in peril.
1: This is, I think she's like about that age. It didn't say exactly what grade she teaches, but it showed her in her classroom and looked like middle school
0: kids. If you're having to create a fart corner, that's middle school.
1: It's become so bad that she's right now has to ask students to leave the room when they're farting. And so she's saying that she's hoping this will bring down disrupting class time by just having an area where
2: but
1: they can get up and
2: go. But the farts don't stay in the corner.
0: No.
2: Like they will, you know, like if I go over to the far corner, you know, after a
1: no, they did install
2: day of barbecue.
1: Casino level ventilation over there in that one corner specifically. So even your barbecue fart.
3: This is Dave and Mahoney.

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0: Okay, cool. Yeah, you're on the list.
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1: Audrey, you're always asking for a positive or a happy story about flock cameras. And I've
2: not
1: got
2: necessarily.
1: Some, well, there is none because there's terrible technology that everyone hates, and there's vigilantes out there that are chopping them down, and they're getting in trouble for doing all of that, and it's kind of a whole mess. But I do have one that's at least a little bit more lighthearted. This story is brought to you by Robinhood, your money, your move. The flock cameras, if you're not familiar, they are quote-unquote license plate readers, but they're finding out that it's all kinds of technology beyond just being able to read your license plate, right, where a car can drive by and not even have a license plate on it, and yet somehow they're still able to track that vehicle.
2: Well, and they're also, it's not only just that. I mean, they're not, like, tracking you. They're also falsely entrapping people and falsely creating, like, fake attempt of arrest. Like, there's a woman who was going viral recently for a police officer who very much thought that this lady had stolen something off of someone's porch, came to her home and accused her of stealing off of someone's porch, and she was in another state entirely.
1: There was a story about a woman who was in the car with her kids and her nephews, like all little kids, and the cops pull her over, accuse her of stealing the car as well, have all these kids laying out on the sidewalk, sobbing and screaming and terrified, and
2: it's just also incorrect information.
1: It was so incorrect. They were looking for a motorcycle from two states away.
2: Yeah, it's bad.
1: And they
2: bad.
1: Pull over a lady in a sedan full of children and yank them all. It's
2: crazy.
1: Yeah,
2: it's bad.
1: But there was somebody that apparently is a big fan of the flock cameras. This dude dressed up in full Darth Vader gear.
3: Okay.
1: And went to a town hall meeting and was explaining why flock cameras are actually quite good.
4: Thank you, Darth Vader.
5: The Emperor is a fan of flock, and we must continue utilizing flock technologies so that we can follow and surveil the rebel scum as they move from playground to playground, from playground to pool, from pool to gymnasium. This technology will help us find the rebel scum and their hidden base on Hoth.
1: So, not everyone hates flock.
2: I mean, I get it.
3: Yeah, they've got the right people in their corner, it seems like.
2: Oh, my goodness gracious. I mean, yeah, whenever we're talking about flock, it's always, you know.
1: Hold on. I got a new one for you. Ready for this? A Kentucky police officer was arrested for allegedly misusing flock license plate reader data to track an ex of his over 2,000 miles.
2: That's insane.
1: Because different police departments can access the flock systems in other cities. Mm-hmm. And so, like, they had a story the other day about the Houston Police Department that was accessing the flock system in Ohio. And you're like, why is any of that necessary?
2: So for me, whenever I'm hearing these stories, because I've been pretty vocal about, well, why are all of a sudden, like, certain things just get, like, a lot of buzz really quick. And for me, the flock is a big buzzword right now. It's something that you can't kind of get rid of and you can't shake. And like we've learned, flock has actually been around for the last 4 or 5 years. So now I feel like my next thought is, how many people have been falsely accused?
1: I would guess hundreds.
2: Of a crime or of a stolen vehicle, or in this case that we were seeing, like, stolen packages or stolen merchandise and being followed. And then also these women who have attempted to be put in, like, restraining orders, or men who have been attempting to put restraining orders against their people who are in
1: all sorts of creepy cops tracking their exes,
2: and
1: all that stuff.
2: Against the cops that they used to be married to or not married to. I mean,
1: and that's just the cops that are getting
2: for 5 years. Yeah. This has been going on.
1: It's
2: I've got a lot of questions.
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3: Family secrets are something that we regularly have on the show. Well, guess who has a family secret in the celebrity world?
4: Who's that?
3: Michael Strahan.
5: Oh.
3: Secret baby.
5: What?
3: Yeah, so Michael Strahan, 54 years old, already has four adult children, by the way. Just had a baby with his girlfriend, and we're just finding out about it. She's 36, I believe. But him and his girlfriend just had a child, but they didn't have, like, any announcement that
5: she was
3: pregnant.
5: Oh, they did the Kylie Jenner.
3: Yeah, they all under wraps.
5: Friends and family didn't know?
3: I don't know, but this is the first we're finding out.
5: She was in hiding for 9 months.
3: Yeah.
5: Congratulations to them.
3: What's interesting, though, is that this news comes despite the recent reports that they had actually split up, making it even more dramatic. So the pair has not publicly addressed those reports.
5: Start a rumor, not his kid. That baby's white.
3: So we have a streaming date. If you didn't go to the theater, or maybe you just don't want to pay the $30 that it costs to buy it or the $24.99 to rent it, Toy Story 5 is going to be streaming on Disney Plus come September 23rd.
4: And I think Grogu and the Mandalorian is streaming very, very soon as well.
3: Yep.
4: You know, I will say this. You know, I have, you know, my daughter's not old enough to, like, want to go to the theaters like your kids,
3: right,
4: Dave. But for me as an adult, like, stuff just coming to Disney Plus, I'm like, I'll just watch it there as opposed to paying to go to the theater because I'm already paying for it on, you know, the streaming service anyway.
3: Yeah. I mean, the going to the movie theater, you know, can be very expensive. But sure, something that's actually being done right now in honor of Dolly Parton passing is a lot of the big theater chains across the country are re-releasing Steel Magnolias. And
4: oh, you can't go see Steel Magnolias in a theater. Everybody, the whole place is going to be crying.
5: I actually have a firm belief in that movies that gut you should only see once.
4: Yeah.
5: You can't revisit those
4: Don't go
5: films.
4: Back.
5: No.
4: They should be showing 9 to 5. 9 to 5 is like a empowering, inspirational.
3: The other one that they're doing is the Best Little Whorehouse in Texas from 1982, her and Burt Reynolds.
4: Yep.
3: And all the money, because they're like $6 tickets in a lot of places.
4: Oh, nice.
3: And all that money is going, 100% of the proceeds are going to benefit her Imagination Library, which is actually
5: amazing.
3: Really cool.
4: Love
3: and
4: that.
3: Speaking of Dolly Parton, she has a new song that was set to be released after her death, but it's in a time capsule at Dollywood, and we're not going to be able to hear it until 2045.
5: Yeah, it's supposed to be released on her 100th birthday.
4: Oh.
5: Yeah, so 20 years later.
4: Oh, this gives us something to look forward to.
1: This is Dave and Mahoney.
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0: This is Dave and Mahoney.
1: Mahoney, I can see you doing this. This was a very dramatic scene in California. I don't know if you saw a video of this, but there were some parents that were freaking out because their kids were on a school bus.
2: Uh-huh.
1: And the driver of the school bus was allegedly refusing to let the kids off the bus. So it stopped in this location, and the incident began when the driver was keeping the students on the bus after reaching their destination. And all these parents are standing around, and they're going, what are you doing? Like, yep. Open the door. We're here to pick up our kids.
3: Mm-hmm.
1: And the guy's just sitting there. And
3: refusing to open the door.
1: They're starting to knock on the door,
3: mm-hmm.
1: and he won't open the door. And they're like, hey, man. And like start really beating on the door. Like, open the door. Like, our kids are on there. And he won't do it. And these parents decide they're going to take matters into their own hands. And they just start smashing out the windows of the bus.
3: Like jumping in.
1: Crawling into the bus, like up through the windows on the side. And I would imagine that if your sweet little daughter was on that bus.
3: Oh, without question.
1: Mahoney would be through that window in a second. We would see him jump for the first time
3: in years. Well, first of all, his daughter would never be on a bus.
1: Never.
4: So,
3: I mean, to start the story.
4: This is a crazy story.
3: Historically accurate.
4: And I don't know if we have all the information about it just yet. So, you know, some of the things that I've read about this, and, you know, we've seen the video of the mom climbing through the

0: window, which good for her.
1: I mean,
0: because my fat ass couldn't fit through that window.
2: Yeah, can you imagine you try to climb in there and say
0: I get
2: stuck.
0: You got calling jaws of life, like my fat ass the poo. Just so apparently the kids were misbehaving, and then one of the things that like the drivers are instructed to do is that they have to pull over, they have to call the police, and they have to wait for the police to get there. I don't know why the parents got there before the police did. You know, this driver's kind of in a, you know, if I'm reading this correctly, in a no-win situation, because if he opens the door or lets somebody on, that's a felony. Like, he can be, he is personally responsible for all those kids, and so it's like, he's in this terrible situation. He has to follow the rules, and here we are.
1: Yeah, but yeah. The story, I guess, also is that the kids, you know, allegedly had been in there for an hour. The bus was turned off. It was hot. The parents are freaking out.
0: Yeah.
1: You know, like, you're so right. He is in a no-win situation. You're going to anger the parents who are trying to get their kids off. And also, like, it's the kids' fault that they're even having to be pulled over on the side of the road to begin with, because their unruly behavior is what made him have to pull over in the first place.
0: One of the things I saw, too, was the reason that they were there for an hour was because they did break the windows on the bus, and so they had
2: to... The kids broke the windows on the bus?
0: The parents did. Yeah. And so then that made everything even
2: worse. So they're trying to sort it all out right now.
0: It's like, just a terrible situation.
2: Is the bus driver going to catch charges?
1: No, the bus driver did nothing wrong. The
0: bus driver didn't actually do it. He did nothing wrong.
2: Protocol.
0: Like, what we may view as parents wrong, but like in the eyes of the law and the way that the rules are written, it doesn't seem like he did.
1: Because also you got to think too, if some random parent or some random person is claiming to be the parent of a kid, you know, anybody could just be coming up on that bus and start taking kids.
2: Yeah.
1: So they're having to make sure that they're keeping those doors closed and locked until authorities get there, and then that's when the parents were getting pissed. Because why do you have the door locked?
2: What a mess.
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2: My feed has been just filled with Dolly Parton tributes over the last couple of days, and I love it because almost everyone universally is talking about what an incredible person that she is. Mm-hmm. And we've said that, you know, over the last few days, even though she accomplished everything she did professionally, which is monumental, no one's talking about that. They're talking about how great of a person she is.
3: Right.
2: But some of the clips that I'm seeing, I didn't realize that she had done this many covers of great rock songs over the years. Dolly Parton doing Motley Crue.

0: I mean, my God, that is just so good. Mm-hmm. And she also took some songs that, you know, we've heard over the decades and kind of made it her own. She did a cover of Collective Soul's Shine.
1: And I love this song, and I hadn't heard this cover of it done previously, and it takes on a life of its own.
0: Yeah, they turned it into a bit of a bluegrass cover of it, and it's awesome.

0: Love it.
1: That is so good.
2: Incredible.
3: Notoriously one of the hardest bands to cover of all time is Led Zeppelin.
0: There are so few artists who even try to take on a Led Zeppelin song.
3: And if you ask Led Zeppelin if you're allowed to cover Led Zeppelin, they'll say no. But if you're Dolly Parton, the answer is different because you're Dolly Parton. Here's her version of Stairway to Heaven.

0: You know what's really amazing about Dolly Parton is, you know, she was 80 years old when she passed, obviously. Mm-hmm. And even up to the very last performance that I ever saw her do, there was never a moment where you go, oh, man, like, she's slipping a little bit. Like, every performance was still energetic. Her voice sounded great. Because, you know, you see a lot of these artists over the decades, time just catches up with you.
1: And I think a lot of those covers were, I think that came off her last album, though, which came out, you know, not that long ago in 2023.
0: Right.
1: Sounded amazing.
0: So, Audrey, here's the one that Ross thinks is potentially going to send you.
2: Wonderful.
0: It's her version.
3: Here it comes.
0: Of Freebird.

0: incredible. And Audrey, your live reaction is?
1: What the hell?
2: Oh, yeah. Yep, that's,
1: oh, my God. It just has a whole new... Oh, lyrics have a whole new meaning in a death of a person.
0: Yeah.
1: What? That was, like, really mean of you to do. That's, like, really
0: Here,
1: mean
0: I'll play
1: of
0: it
1: you
0: again.
1: To do. Oh, my God. Yeah, well, you did. So now what? Now what? Now what do we do, Dolly? Now what do we do?
2: Still got a show to do.
0: Yeah.
2: Good job, Dave.
0: Beautiful.
3: Dave and Mahoney. It looks like

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0: this.
1: This is Dave and Mahoney.
2: Cigarettes are back, baby. With the youth.
3: Oh, my goodness. It's so crazy, too, because I remember when my mom, when my mom was in her 20s, she had me at 21. Mm-hmm. She always used to smoke cigs. And I...
2: In the car. Windows up?
3: She wasn't that trashy. If it was raining, sure.
4: Yeah, it was just a tiny little crack.
3: Yes. Right when my brother and sister were born, just, smushed down their little skulls for an ashtray.
2: Remember trying to get the cigarette out the window when it was raining?
3: Yes, you get a little soggy tip.
2: So mad.
3: Oh man!
4: See, my mom had a plan for that. We had those rain guards.
2: Oh yeah,
4: along the windows. Those things were.
2: She was prepared.
3: Holy crap! Yeah. So I love that all of us know what it's
4: anymore.
3: Like. You don't see those anymore. But maybe those will come.
2: They're
3: back.
2: They're coming back. We need to invest in rain guards because cigarettes are coming back. Do you think it has anything to do with the Zen pouches that have become so popular?
3: 1,000. Well, not only that, you could go backwards even a little bit more with the vapes. The strawberry lemonade flavors vapes.
4: But I think
3: in middle schools,
4: I do think that we have, the vaping, the Zen pouches, all of those things.

0: But the, I mean, smoking decreased. You know, our parents, our parents around the same age. The smoking decreased drastically from their generation to our generation.
1: I know, it's just, it's so funny.
0: So it's like going up a little bit feels like, eh, that's just,
2: I know, it's up a lot. I feel like every kid you see right now in their 20s, the whole thing is like they want to like, it's like performative.
0: How much are they saying percentage-wise?
1: So they're not saying exactly how much it's increased year over year, but they're talking about how prevalent, basically how the big tobacco companies have figured out if cigarettes fade off, well, that would have, you'd think, killed big tobacco. They just find other ways to get us addicted to nicotine. You're right. The vapes and the Zyn pouches have become huge. I was out on the lake a couple of weekends ago, and there was a guy who's a few years younger than me, but, you know, around my age, and he loves his Zyn so much. He's like, hey, do you want one? And he goes over, and he has this case, which I think is for, like,
2: a roll.
1: And he had, like, multiple flavors to choose from.
2: Wow, that's incredible.
1: And so their plan right now, because you see, like, if you go into any gas station anywhere, you're going to see, like, the nicotine pouches, and they're either 3 or 6 milligrams. Mm-hmm. And now Big Tobacco is saying that because this industry has become so successful, they've sold about 21 billion pouches just last year, worth about $5 billion.
2: Wow.
1: They're saying that they want to introduce the even stronger ones at 12 milligrams, so twice as strong.
2: There's somebody
1: as the
2: drooling
1: strongest
2: right
1: ones.
2: Now. There's somebody barking. They're like,
1: give me that 12 milligrams.
2: There's somebody barking, scratching their ear.
0: I don't necessarily, like, I don't think this is going to cause, like, more people to do them, because if you want 6 milligrams, you just put it.

0: in college, but only 1.4% of that is made up of by actual smoking. So the other like 6% are it's the Zen and vaping in there. So I'm
1: this is a study of nicotine.
0: What they
1: though.
0: Need. I don't love the idea of limiting it because as an
2: is
0: adult,
2: that
0: if you want to
2: is
0: do
2: that
0: it,
2: tobacco use.
0: I think they're still calling the Zen a tobacco product.
1: Oh,
2: I mean it's made by big tobacco, so I guess that would make sense.
0: So, you know, because you can just you can pop two in your mouth. So
2: yeah, you don't want to look like a chipmunk. You got like four or five
1: you can hide them, baby.
2: Would.
1: You can't tell. I mean,
2: if
1: really,
2: you had a couple in there, you don't think you could
1: well,
2: tell?
1: Well, you do it on you could do them all along your gum line. I mean, I know women who do this
2: you
1: through
2: said your
1: the
2: sister
1: day.
2: Was doing
1: my
2: it.
1: Sister, like 10 years ago, which is crazy.
0: She was an early adopter.
1: Yeah, she was. I was teasing her because growing up where I grew up, you learned walking through the hallways how to pack the dip for the boys in school.
2: Yeah.
1: So I looked at that and I said, "Yuck! What are you doing?" I was like, "Are you is that evergreen?" Like, well, what now, is that?
2: Because some people say that it's like a mental stimulant as well, because the nicotine is getting straight into
1: your... Come on, just be a grown-up and get on Adderall.
2: But like some of the like big tech companies in the Bay Area are like putting nicotine pouches out so their people will perform at a higher level.
1: This is legitimately like Mad Men. Like, what are we talking
2: just
1: about?
2: Just grind, baby.
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8: Your Allegheny Communications forecast. Tonight, expect mostly cloudy skies and humid conditions with a low of 66. Tomorrow will bring partial sunshine with a chance of a thunderstorm in the afternoon, which could lead to flash flooding and damaging winds. The high will reach 93 degrees. I'm Tri-State Area's meteorologist, Jason Caterina.
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1: Richard joining us today to talk about the Zyn pouches. What's going on, man?
2: Hey, I remember, maybe about a year ago when they first started coming out, I'd go to the gas station because I'm a lifelong smoker, unfortunately. But they would give you a pack of the Zyn pouches for every pack of cigarettes you bought.
1: Oh, so that's how they were converting people. That's, man, the big tobacco, man, they know what they're doing. They're like, you got to get off these cigarettes. That's the messaging you're hearing every day. Let's just go ahead and move you right on over to this, a new addiction.
2: I literally have probably 30 of those Zyn in my deep freezer in my garage.
1: In your deep freezer.
3: Just in case the apocalypse ever comes, he's going to be ready.
1: He's ready. Belinda joining us today to talk about cigarettes. What's going on, Belinda?
4: Back when I was in eighth grade, you know, kids were smoking cigarettes, stealing them from their parents and stuff. Well, I had gone to a Fleetwood Mac concert when I was in eighth grade, and that was back in 1982, I think. I still have the concert ticket stub. Well, I was with my kid, a friend of mine from high school or grade school, and after the show, they were doing a meet and greet. Well, Stevie Nicks was signing autographs for people. And she was on top of, like, the bathroom thing that had, like, a stairwell or something, and she ended up there. He threw his dollar bill up there. I guess this could be one of those family secrets. He threw his dollar bill up there, and Stevie Nicks signed it. Well, she threw the dollar bill back to him. And then, like, a couple days later, he wanted a dumb cigarette so bad that he gave the dollar bill, I think it was maybe his older brother, in a trade for some cigarettes. And
1: oh, my God, a single cigarette? He traded his signed Stevie Nicks dollar bill?
4: Yep.
1: Nicotine will get the best of us.
4: Oh, yeah.
0: This is Dave and Mahoney.
5: If you're going to dress like it's the 90s,
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5: You may as well listen to them.
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3: Last week, we got a call from a listener sharing a family secret with us. It's a contender for the Call of Fame. One of his really good friends had a very close interaction with Ted Bundy.
4: I went to college in Salt Lake at the University of Utah in the late 70s. Mm-hmm. And my best friend was going to law school at the U, at the University of Utah.
3: Uh-huh.
4: And when he graduated, we talked a lot because he was my best buddy. He's not around anymore. He became a lawyer in Austin, Texas. But he had a guy in his class that he was friends with, but definitely a good acquaintance because the guy used to ask him questions left and right.
3: Mm-hmm.
4: My friend was super smart. The guy, after talking to the guy forever, a couple years or a year or so, it turned out to be Ted Bundy.
5: Oh!
4: He was in law school in a bunch of his classes at law school. And the thing was, we couldn't figure out, what he was doing was going to law school so he could represent himself when he wound up getting caught and going to court.
3: That is a wild concept. Like, I'm gonna go ahead and learn the law so that way, because I'm definitely gonna be right. Doing some killing, and I can't not kill
5: across
3: so,
5: state lines.
3: Yeah, I have to learn the ins and outs of the law. Wow.
4: Is that he had killed a couple, at least two girls in Salt Lake.
3: Oh, he'd already killed by wow.
4: Yeah, I mean, this was going on at the same time he was going to school.
3: Oh my God.
5: That gives me the heebie-jeebs.
3: So
5: man.
3: What was your friend's take on him? Like, did he say that he was a pleasant guy? I mean, because we hear that about serial killers all the time, where they're like, oh yeah, he's so nice.
4: Normal, friendly guy. Of course, somebody's going to be friendly when they're using you to get information.
5: Yeah, but that was one of the characteristics of Ted, is that, like, kind of wildly known, is that he was incredibly charismatic and he was handsome, right? So, yeah. I mean, like, that's why he was able to lure so many women into kind of like his evil grasp, is because he was quite charming. And even at one point had a whole wife while he was, and kids while he was out murdering other
3: women.
5: Yes.
3: Wow.
5: He was married with children.
4: Well, he was the ultimate chameleon.
5: Mm-hmm.
4: I mean, you know?
5: Yep. That's so crazy.
4: It was crazy, and it was so bad because, my friend died quite a few years ago. He had everything. He didn't quit partying.
3: Wow.
4: He was a millionaire, and he quit, and he still passed away from partying. But
5: I mean, if you're going to go out with a bang, you know what I'm saying? You know what I mean?
3: Yeah, sounds like you had a good time.
5: I mean, if I was a millionaire, I probably also would die partying. So I get it. I understand.
4: Right.
3: Wow. What a story, Mark.
4: I just want to pass that along.
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3: I got the bad blues,
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5: I can only imagine that there is one culprit and one culprit only that would be responsible for this first story. Mm-hmm. Rolando, which is a popular South Florida bakery, said that an Uber driver stole 300 cinnamon rolls worth more than $3,000.
6: Now, my man Mahoney, I know you are like me.
7: $10 cinnamon rolls.
6: $10 cinnamon rolls.
7: In America?
6: That's why we're stealing them.
7: I would have stole it too.
6: Stole all three.
7: $10?
6: 300 of them.
7: For a cinnamon roll?
5: They're Japanese milk bread cinnamon rolls.
6: Oh, wait. Okay. That ups the quality of the bread. And those are probably spongy and delicious and incredible.
5: But the person that would steal 300 of them.
6: Would be me.
5: Would have to be high, right?
6: No. Just no, a regular
5: just
6: person.
5: Regular.
6: A regular person.
5: This doesn't strike you as oddly as it strikes
6: you
5: me,
6: you don't
5: huh?
6: Pepe Le Pew yourself towards the scent of a cinnamon roll?
5: Yeah,
6: like
5: but I don't need 300
6: pull.
5: Of them, and they don't really save.
6: If the sun
7: rolls.
6: Is the cinnamon roll of Earth, I orbit it.
7: Yeah. There is no better breakfast confection than a cinnamon roll. No. It is the ultimate. Like, my wife doesn't love sweets. But she will, like, for a cinnamon roll. We were at Cracker Barrel, and they have a new, like, cinnamon roll appetizer. And even that, she was like, gave me the nod.
6: There is nothing better than a shared cinnamon roll for a table. If you're not doing the shared cinnamon roll for the table as the app for your actual breakfast,
5: unless you have a greedy person that eats the good part.
6: Well, then that person shouldn't be invited to brunch.
7: This was a dinner.
5: There's a dinner.
7: Cinnamon roll appetizer for dinner, baby.
5: Cinnamon roll appetizer. Oh, yeah. Not even
6: that.
5: Dessert. Just to get things started.
6: I love
5: rolling
6: that.
5: Before I have my fried chicken.
6: Sometimes you got to go backwards to go forwards.
5: Yeah.
6: I love that.
5: So this one also food and drink related. A 71-year-old man in the Villages, he walked into a Family Dollar and they caught him stealing two 16-ounce beers that he put into his pants. They were natural ices. And he walked out without paying for them. A couple of things that are odd here. One, 71. Interesting to be stealing two beers and running that risk when the total value of both of them was $6.05. And also, they sell beer at the Family Dollar?
7: I was unfamiliar with Family Dollar's game.
5: I guess this 71-year-old has got a bit of a track record. He's got... like shoplifting charges going all the way back to 1979. Almost 50 years of
7: doing what he knows best. Yeah. And, but again, yeah.
5: He actually also got caught stealing beer from a Save-A-Lot in 2025 and then a Dollar General back in 2024. So kind of his thing.
7: Mm-hmm.
5: So there's not really a good time to steal a fire truck, but this guy chose the worst time to steal a fire truck.
7: When was that, Dave?
5: 30 years old, this guy out of New Hampshire was arrested on Tuesday after allegedly stealing a fire truck while his home was on fire. Mm. So the fire truck showed up to put the fire out at his house.
6: He started that fire.
5: That's what I thought, too.
6: If you're stealing fire trucks, you started the fire.
5: He wasn't inside when the burning home, thankfully, but he was outside watching the firefighters do their work, and he went, hey, cool truck.
6: Yeah, that guy's an absolute menace.
5: He nearly ran over three firefighters while he was fleeing. Thankfully, they were able to jump out of the way. But he did manage to crash into another fire engine and drove over the water supply line.
6: Impressive.
7: Like, and you're just a firefighter. You're out here. You're just trying to be slutty with your mustache, working out. And then this
6: saving
7: is what you're
6: kittens.
5: Then you, then you actually have to go put out a fire. And then you run into this wanker, Nestor Roman.
7: So, one of the interesting things that I did
6: what a
7: not
6: freak.
7: Know.
5: You know, with a name Nestor, he was constantly called Nestor the Molester.
7: Well, yeah. A single person can drive most modern day fire trucks. They cannot operate the ladders. You need at least two people if you've got a ladder engine to operate the ladder.
5: And if you're going to steal a fire truck, you've got to operate the ladder.
7: You gotta
5: never do it alone, kids.
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1: Have you ever been attacked by an animal? Because Audrey certainly has. We have that story. When, how old were you? Is it 5 or 6?
2: I was like kindergarten age.
1: She was at a little park, just enjoying a beautiful day outside, and you were got a little too close to a goose.
2: Yep. We were actually at a random, like, I think we got a kitten that day. Shocked to no one. We got a kitten that day at this park or petting zoo situation, like a farmer's market kind of place.
1: Sure.
2: In El Paso, Texas.
1: Okay.
2: There was goose about. Came up, honked me right on my neck, and I got a pretty long neck. There was lots of coverage there.
1: Yep.
2: And I fainted like a little goat. And their goats were there, too.

0: I mean, maybe you were inspired by the goats, mm-hmm. you know, and then the goats were like, I feel you, girl.
1: I fainted, yeah. So it's forever.
0: Mahoney, ever been attacked by an animal?
2: Dogs, you know, a couple dogs over the years, you know, mostly as a teenager. Had a dog maybe 10, 12 years ago,
0: mm-hmm.
2: I think, come running at me and my wife, you know, loose in the neighborhood, you know, luckily didn't get bit, but did have to kick it.
0: Are you talking about that pug?
2: No, man. This
0: is a different one?
2: This,
0: okay.
2: that pug, you know, luckily knew better.
0: I have been attacked viciously by an animal as well, a parrot.
2: Uh-huh.
0: My dumb brother accepted a parrot as a gift when he was a kid because one of the neighbors...
1: Without mother asked?
0: Wanted to get rid of the parrot because parrots live forever. By the way, the same parrot is still alive. And I remember they got
2: decades.
0: It. Like, it's very well trained, you know. And
2: you can leave
0: it's,
2: them 70, 80 years.
0: Its name is Petey. And then
1: Do your parents have the bird?
0: My parents still have the bird.
2: Dave's kids will have that bird.
0: No, they will not. this bird, never, because this bird hates me.
1: Wow.
0: They're like, it's very well trained, and like you could put it on your arm, and it would walk up to your shoulder, and it did, and then it just chomped me right on the ear. And
1: I mean, what did you do to the bird?
0: That bird learned to fly that day.
1: Well, I mean, like, what did you do to the bird to make it hate you?
0: Nothing. I was just existing.
1: I did nothing wrong. That's suspicious.
0: So let me tell you a story that took place, pretty chaotic scene over in Germany. There was a couple of people that were driving down a rural road, and they noticed that there was a horse that was wandering around, and there was also a donkey that had escaped, and they were concerned about it. So they actually had, like, I would imagine, probably like a work sort of van,
1: mm-hmm.
0: and they're like, well, let's try to get the donkey into the van. And they managed to get the donkey into the van, and then all hell broke loose. You know, like one of those scenes from a movie where there's like a car fight? Imagine that. But it was with a donkey.
1: Okay.
0: This donkey is going nuts. It's biting everyone in the van and kicking them to the point where a 33-year-old woman that was in the van that was just trying to help out, she got attacked so badly she had to be taken to the hospital.
1: Whoa.
0: And the other motorist had injuries as well. The donkey's owner eventually arrived and was able to secure the animal. But they say, the donkey's name, by the way, Freddy. They're saying the reason for Freddy's aggressive behavior remains unclear, but probably because... He knew better than not to get into a creepy van with a bunch of strangers.
1: Yeah. He did know better. Yeah.
0: It's an ass kicking ass.
2: Good job, Freddie.
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3: Your Allegheny Communications forecast. Tonight, expect mostly cloudy skies and humid conditions with a low of 66. Tomorrow will bring partial sunshine with a chance of a thunderstorm in the afternoon, which could lead to flash flooding and damaging winds. The high will reach 93 degrees. I'm Tri-State Area's meteorologist, Jason Caterina.
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0: This is Dave and Mahoney.
1: Do you guys remember that story about that creepy teacher that was hooking up with some of her male students? But the reason why it made both national and international news is because she was having all of these kids that were hooking up with her wear a scream mask while this orgy was going on. And I say orgy because it wasn't like she was individually hooking up. It was like all simultaneously.
2: Yeah, I remember the story.
1: Yeah. Because reason she's back in the news. You don't remember this?
3: Thank God I don't.
1: Having all these middle or high school kids hook up with her at the same time and make them all wear scream masks while she's just getting
3: probably to protect the identity of minors.
1: Maybe, or just she had some weird kink. Good news. Her name is Brittany Fortenberry. She is back on the market because her husband, Nicholas Fortenberry, divorced her.
2: That's not a shock there.
1: The settlement, though, is what I really wanted to share with you guys.
2: Okay.
1: So, under the settlement, Brittany gets to keep her clothes.
2: Okay.
1: Her shoes.
2: Yeah.
1: Her makeup.
2: Yeah.
1: And Nicholas is going to receive the 2022 Chrysler Pacifica.
2: Hell yeah.
3: Oh, man.
2: 2022 Chrysler Pacifica? That's a nice-ass ride, baby.
1: That's right.
2: I love a minivan.
1: They sold their home and split the proceeds there. Nicholas sold legal custody of the child because she is still incarcerated for obvious reasons.
2: Uh-huh.
1: The agreement says that she can retain legal custody after her release, provided there's no other restrictions. We'll see whether or not that's the case. Nicholas also has primary physical custody, but she does have some potential to have physical custody as the kid or after she gets out of jail.
3: Well, how long do you get put in jail for having an orgy with minors?
1: So her criminal case is actually still ongoing, so we don't know yet.
3: So she hasn't been incarcerated. She hasn't been convicted
2: yet. That kid's going to be
1: still
2: an adult
1: in jail. But yeah.
2: By the time she gets out, you would think.
1: I don't know. I hope that you're right, but I don't know, because it seems like these cases where there's a female teacher that's hooking up with male students, they get so much lighter of sentences.
2: True, but
1: part of it just goes back to that old philosophy
3: of like...
1: Which
3: it should not be.
1: Well, the guy, you know, when I was in high school, I would have loved to have hooked up with my teacher.
3: You're a predator.
1: Yeah, you're still a predator.
3: You're a predator who enjoys having sex with minors. And if you're going to hold that same standard to anybody, it should be both genders.
2: And you're a teacher. Somebody in power.
3: Yes. Correct. All of the above. You're gross and you're especially weird for the scream mask.
2: And there's multiple kids. So that's the thing that, like, I don't think she's going to, I think this kid will be an adult before she gets out.
1: I hope so.
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4: If you're opening Facebook every 20 minutes like a fridge, checking to see if there's anything good.
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0: We'll be the judge of that. It's the Call of Fame on Dave and Mahoney.
2: A grandmother that was convicted of murder is one of the contenders for the Call of Fame, one of the family secrets that we got last week.
3: Well, my grandmother on my father's side was a convicted murderer.
2: Actually got convicted. So interesting, because we've heard a lot of these stories while we've been doing your family secrets over the past several months. And many times there's a murder charge, but rarely a conviction, because, you know, if you're talking about, you know, your grandmother, that was many, many years ago, and the evidence doesn't always hold up. What did she get convicted of murdering for?
3: She killed her first husband.
2: And how did they prove that? And how did she kill him?
3: She shot him with a shotgun.
2: Holy moly.
3: And she admitted to it.
2: Oh.
3: And
2: that'll help.
4: Why did she do that? What did he do?
2: Okay, Audrey.
4: Realistically, you're not just shooting your husband.
2: With a shotgun. Pretty dramatic.
3: He was a very bad drunk who liked to beat on her.
2: Mm-hmm.
3: And when he proceeded to beat on their newborn baby, she had had enough of it.
4: Yeah. I'm shooting you dead,
5: brother.
4: So
5: how long did she spend in prison? Did she get out after a pretty reasonable amount of time?
3: Yeah, it was all, you're going to jail. You're guilty. She admitted it. You're going to jail. You can't do this. But it was only a couple of years. My great-grandmother babysat the baby until she got out. And she got out, got remarried, started a new family, and was like a Sunday school teacher till the day she died.
4: Wow.
2: So she, in your opinion, looking back on all of this, doesn't sound like she was really like a bad person.
5: It sounds like she did the right thing. You beat a baby.

0: Yeah, that's a blasting.
1: Yeah.
2: Oh, to me, you know what my opinion was? She cured him of his infliction.
0: Yes, solved the problem. So did her new husband kind of walk on eggshells? Because I feel like, you know.
1: The only reason why you would is if you're beating her.
0: Well, I know, but it's I know that she's got that in her.
2: No, they raised multiples of children together. She had just had enough of that situation. She wasn't gonna tolerate that anymore.
0: Wow.
3: I appreciate that.
0: Yeah, I mean, grandma's had enough. Yep. You know, you beat me. That's bad. Yeah. You beat our
3: baby.
0: Call
3: the ambulance, not for me, but for you.
0: That's wow. That is a hell of a family secret, man.
2: We didn't even find out about that until all of my family, my brothers and sisters, stuff. We were adults. She was the sweetest, nicest. Like I said, she taught Sunday school nearly until she died.
0: Wow.
2: But no, she was just great, great, great. She just wasn't into that situation.
0: Problem solved.
4: Dave and Mahoney. Frostburg State University football is almost here. Get fired up.
5: Let's go! Let's go!
4: Bobcat football lives on 99.5 DZN. 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
4: How many stories have we had about people whipping it out or going to town on themselves in public as of late?
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6: That has happened to me. I can speak from experience twice.
4: There's also somebody outside of a tax collector's office. That was going to town on himself. So it just feels like a lot of, there was somebody at a McDonald's. You remember he whipped out his McDingling, as we said?
5: Yeah, the tax collector's office I'm fine with.
4: It just feels like a strange place to be turned on.
5: Where is the unintentional or the intentional public nudity happening now?
4: So this, it's almost always the customer that is following around an employee or doing something
5: creepy,
4: weird, right? This is an Uno reverse on the entire scenario. There is a 25-year-old Steak and Shake employee that decided that he was going to whip it out to some customers. So he was arrested after allegedly exposing himself while delivering food to somebody's vehicle.
5: Oh,
4: and
5: God.
4: I don't know if, like, because I haven't been to a Steak and Shake where they bring you your food outside.
5: They have, like, delivery, like, if you, like, pick up. Steak and Shake's been one of the early ones to do curbside delivery before anybody else. Like, before, like, apps were even a thing, they were doing that.
4: So, I mean, I'm imagining, though, that it's like Sonic, and he was, like, on roller skates, you know, just...
6: I miss that. Bring them back. Bring more places with fast food where you have to, like, put on a show for it.
4: Do they still do the skates,
6: yeah,
4: Sonic?
6: They do.
4: I mean,
6: you can choose not to, but yes, they do.
4: I guess according to the arrest report, he was working as a car hop when he approached a woman's vehicle to deliver her order. And police allege, and this seems kind of loose, but they allege that his genitals were exposed through his zipper during the interaction.
6: Like, that's my favorite way. I think if you go full nude, you're lazy. You have to, like, go all in. And the all in is whenever you can just see the sack, like, nice, high and tight through the zip.
4: Yeah.
6: You know, it's a nice holder.
4: Has to be an artsy way of presenting your junk.
6: I mean, it does.
4: As men, you know, we're very, we're cursed when it comes to the actual look and design of it.
6: Absolutely.
4: So
6: are cursed.
4: You have to zhuzh it up a little
6: you
4: bit.
6: You do. And whenever it has a nice, like, a bustier, if you will, as like the hole for your zipper, it does make it look a little bit nicer.
4: Yeah.
5: Like the Wonder Bro for your balls.
6: Exactly. Uh-huh. Yeah. So if you're going to pull your out and your don't bleep that out.
4: I have to.
6: Make sure it's through the hole.
4: Yeah, so I guess this guy, maybe Steak and Shake didn't do their due diligence. He has had some previous convictions for, like, sexual type offenses. So, you know, not great that this guy is just, you know, delivering your food with his weed.
5: Yeah, maybe do a background check.
3: Dave and Mahoney.

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1: So here's something that's not going to shock either of you. Floyd Mayweather is a deadbeat renter.
2: Mm-hmm.
1: He secured a luxury Manhattan apartment just one day back in December of 2024 and reportedly wanted to move in immediately, so making some rash decisions here. And, I mean, this is quite the spot, as you would imagine. I mean, it's Floyd Mayweather. It's got five bedrooms. It's almost 4,200 square feet.
3: Okay.
1: It's got a huge terrace that features a pickleball court. And he agreed to pay $100,000 per month for this place,
4: Ooh.
1: Making it one of the most expensive rentals in New York City at the time.
3: That's crazy. Wow. Yeah. You know, you're talking $1.2 million a year to rent.
1: And, again, pretty impulsive decision is what this all sounds like. So Floyd Mayweather paid $200,000 up front, which is the first month's rent plus a security deposit. He moved in that evening.
3: Okay.
1: Which, again, have to have it right now for whatever reason. Brokers initially described Mayweather as friendly and a well-liked tenant. And rent was paid from December of 2024 until June of last year. And then the landlords later say that Mayweather just stopped paying rent and breached the lease. According to the lawsuit, he acknowledged owing $515,000 in rent and damages and agreed to pay it and leave the apartment by December of this year. He reportedly made one additional $100,000 payment, but the landlords say he failed to pay the remaining balance. They are now having to sue him for breach of contract.
4: That sounds like to me that he was a good tenant until he just decided he didn't want to live there anymore. And then he was like, you know what are you going to do? Like, come and get me. And then we can sue or you're just not going to get your money back. People who have just like... zero financial responsibility, I feel like, kind of do this. I mean that by, like, he just has so much money that he just
3: doesn't need credit.
4: Right.
3: You know, that's that. But, you know, it's one of those things that's interesting, though, because he does owe a lot of money a lot of places, and there's not money coming in the way that it used to.
1: Well, that's one of the things that we've been talking about with Floyd Mayweather.
4: Jake Paul or something.
1: Almost every single story. Yeah, like, but he's doing these kind of, like, goofy exhibition fights that you're like, why is Floyd Mayweather doing that?
3: When he made over $1 billion.
1: Right. Yeah. Like, yeah. You made so much money. He was always...

0: the top of the highest paid athletes list over, you know, the Ronaldos and LeBron Jameses of the world, stuff like that. But the more and more stories that we hear about Floyd Mayweather, the more and more broke it sounds like he is. And you're like, that's impressive if that's the case. I mean, maybe paying for a constant entourage of the money team to walk around with you and, you know, push people around at your behest. I guess since Floyd Mayweather stopped paying rent, they just, you know, obviously he no longer has the keys to the place. They've rented it out to somebody else for $140,000 a month.
1: Damn.
0: Yes. I guess they're selling it as well. This is a $25 million apartment in New York City.
2: Wow.
0: And Floyd Mayweather still owes him over $500,000.
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5: Your Allegheny Communications forecast. Tonight, expect mostly cloudy skies and humid conditions with a low of 66. Tomorrow will bring partial sunshine with a chance of a thunderstorm in the afternoon, which could lead to flash flooding and damaging winds. The high will reach 93 degrees. I'm Tri-State Area's meteorologist, Jason Catarina.
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0: You know the songs, but do you know them when they sound this bad? It's Cover Your Ears.
1: Okay, that's enough. Stop.
2: On Dave and Mahoney.
3: The biggest rock songs ever released. You are trying to figure out what they are with 30 seconds on the clock for each one of them. Jeff is joining us today. Jeff, you got Mahoney and Audrey available as your lifeline should you need them. Are you ready for your first one?
4: Yes, I am.
3: 244,000 views, so pretty popular. Here we go.

0: have a theory about people that can play banjo that good.
1: Racist.
0: No, you have at least one cousin you think is really hot.
1: Well, normally that is what we say, is that normally the banjo player in any band is the racist one.
0: Well, we have seen that before.
1: Yeah, I was going
0: to
1: say.
0: All right, Jeff, over to you. Do you know it?
2: I have no clue. I want to see if Mahoney can help me out.
0: Oh, he's picking you first, Mahoney.
3: Well, luckily this is one of my favorite bands. That is the Sultans of Swing from Dire Straits.
0: That is correct. Nice use of the lifeline. We'll move on to number two here. This one, even more popular, 1.5 million views, and this is a singer that performed this on The Voice. You see-

0: pretty good.
1: We've really been playing kind of only good ones. Well, I'm noticing that.
0: It does feel like there's a lot more good ones, at least that come across my feed now, as opposed to just Bev and Bob in their trailer.
1: We haven't even seen Bev and Bob in a minute. Oh, my God, I totally even forgot about Bev and Bob. Bring them back.
0: All right, Jeff, what do you think? What is that one?
2: I know it's Bruce Springsteen, and I'm struggling with the song. Just about stuff tonight. Dadgummit. I can't think of the name.
0: It's that next line. Okay. It's right there. It's all right.
1: We'll take a happy.
0: We'll give you a half point on that one.

0: stop it right there. Over to you, Jeff. Do you know that one?
1: Man, I am struggling today. Me and my son play this every day, and 9 times out of 10, I just destroy all of them. But I'm going to have to use Audrey on this one.
2: Man of the Box, Alex and Chains. Alex.
0: Yeah. Alex and Chains.
2: That's this cover band. Cool. That's the cover band's version.
0: All right, so that was another good use of the lifeline. You've got 2.5 points. So on this last one, all you need is the artist or the song, and you get the win. If not, you've blown it, Jeff. So lock in. Here we go.
3: Well, if you told me you were drowning, I would not lend a hand. I've seen your face before, my friend.

0: eyes. So you can wipe off that grin.
1: Are you happy now, Audrey?
2: Yeah, but the name is Cover Your Ears. So, yes.
1: All right, Jeff, for the win, what is it?
3: That is Phil Collins in the air tonight.
1: It is.
2: All Stinky Phil.
4: Dave and Mahoney.
5: Why'd you stop?
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0: We'll be the judge of that. It's the Call of Fame on Dave and Mahoney.
2: Some of our best calls from last week. We have another contender for the Call of Fame, and this one has to do with mom running somebody over and leaving the scene.
3: When I was about 6 or 7, we were driving home late at night from a family barbecue, and my mom was driving, brother and I sitting in the back seat, dad in the passenger, and my mom hit something, and she pulls over the side of the road, and she's crying hysterically. My dad gets out. He goes

0: to the back of the car. They tell us, you know, don't look, just look forward. And they get back in the car, and my dad says, there's absolutely nothing we can do for him. And so my mom is crying, and she's like, you know, asking questions. He's like, there's nothing we can do. We just have to go. So they drive off. They switch drivers, and my dad drives home. So I think that they've hit a man. So I'm getting out of the car at 6 or 7 years old, and I'm looking for blood on the side of the car. I'm looking for a hand or an arm hanging off. Well, for whatever reason, I thought my mom had hit a man. So I kept a secret. And when I was about 15 or 16, we were just talking one day, and I'm like, you know, Mom, do you ever think about that guy that you hit that night coming home? And she's like, what? I'm like, yeah, remember when you hit that guy on the side of the road and Dad says there's nothing we could do for him and we had to go? She's like, Tracy, that was a dog, baby. That wasn't a man.
1: Oh, my God. So for almost a decade, shout out to you, by the way, for being a ride or die. As a kid, for 10 years almost, you're sitting here thinking that Mom just ran over some dude.
2: Hold on. Mom hit a dude. 100% it was a guy. 100% she's just gaslighting you after the fact to say that was a dog.
3: Yeah. That is so funny.
0: We were talking about this family secret the other day, and I'm like, Mom, I think I'm going to call and can tell him. She's like, I cannot believe you kept that secret from me and what it did to you. And I'm like, yeah, you're on the hook for years of therapy.
3: No okay,
1: so
3: kidding.
1: When you told her that you were going to call us and tell us your family secret, she was like, yeah, go ahead, because I think that's the real tell here.
0: Oh, yeah. She's like, oh, my gosh, are you going to tell the other family secrets? I'm like, no, Mom, those are ours until I die, but I'll tell this one.
3: That is so funny.
1: That at no point did you think I need to alert the authorities or do anything like that? I mean, you were 6 or 7 at the time, but even as you were getting older, you know, only when you got to 15 years old were you like, hey, Mom, let's have a conversation about this. You know, we need to talk about that poor man that you ran over.
0: I don't know. And the thing is, my brother was with me, and I don't think he and I ever talked about it. We just kind of looked at each other like, oh, my gosh, what happened? And he was 5.5 years older than I was. But we never talked about it. But that, it was a 76 Grand Prix that we were driving in, and it was maroon. And I swear to you, I looked for blood on that car for years.
1: Unfortunately, your car was already the color of blood. You couldn't see it.
4: That's a wrap. Well, it's about time.
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1: Your Allegheny Communications forecast. Overnight will be mostly cloudy and humid with a low of 67. Tomorrow, expect hot weather with partial sunshine along with a heavy thunderstorm in the afternoon. The thunderstorms may bring damaging winds, flash flooding, and hail. The high will reach 94 degrees. I'm Tri-State Area's meteorologist, Jason Catarina.
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1: Your Allegheny Communications forecast. Overnight will be mostly cloudy and humid with a low of 67. Tomorrow, expect hot weather with partial sunshine along with a heavy thunderstorm in the afternoon. The thunderstorms may bring damaging winds, flash flooding, and hail. The high will reach 94 degrees. I'm Tri-State Area's meteorologist Jason Caterina.
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1: Your Allegheny Communications forecast. Overnight will be mostly cloudy and humid with a low of 67. Tomorrow, expect hot weather with partial sunshine along with a heavy thunderstorm in the afternoon. The thunderstorms may bring damaging winds, flash flooding, and hail. The high will reach 94 degrees. I'm Tri-State Area's meteorologist, Jason Caterina.
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1: Your Allegheny Communications forecast. Overnight will be mostly cloudy and humid with a low of 67. Tomorrow, expect hot weather with partial sunshine along with a heavy thunderstorm in the afternoon. The thunderstorms may bring damaging winds, flash flooding, and hail. The high will reach 94 degrees. I'm Tri-State Area's meteorologist, Jason Caterina.
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3: Your Allegheny Communications forecast. Overnight will be mostly cloudy and humid with a low of 67. Tomorrow, expect hot weather with partial sunshine along with a heavy thunderstorm in the afternoon. The thunderstorms may bring damaging winds, flash flooding, and hail. The high will reach 94 degrees. I'm Tri-State Area's meteorologist, Jason Caterina.
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4: If you're gonna be dumb, you gotta be tough. 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
3: Off the Jackass 1 soundtrack, now recut by Billy Strings for Jackass 5.
4: If you're gonna be dumb, you gotta be tough. I lit my brain with rotten whiskey.
3: So this psychologist says there are 12 types of stupid. He's a psychological expert. He says these types of stupid can leave someone full of potential, but unable to conquer these types of stupid will leave them quite unhappy. He says this is exactly what the Latin word stupidus means. When we use it accurately, it becomes a really useful tool for reflecting on ourselves and on others. People don't know how to react to many situations that appear straightforward to others, and as a result, their failure is what the Latin term stupidus means.
5: Okay. So does everybody fall into one of these?
3: Probably many of them. Let's see how many we each get. Number one, Communication. Letting others and ourselves know that we exist and what exists for us. If you're unable to express yourself and tell people what you're trying to say and people don't understand you, then you are, in his words, stupidus.
6: Okay.
3: In other words, it can be an obstacle to being happy and communicating.
7: What if you're good at communicating it, but the person doesn't understand?

0: understand.
1: They're a dumbass.
0: They're stupid.
2: Yeah, what if you, like, super communicate and you, like, clearly communicate and then just nobody cares or listens to you? Because that is the theme of my life.
0: Yeah, does that make you stupid or them stupid?
3: Like, I think it makes them stupid.
2: You're like, why do you keep receipts? And I'm like, well, I feel like I have to after so many times of clearly communicating exactly what is expected and people being like, I didn't know you expected that of me. And then I got to be like, could you please read to exactly what I said, which you responded to? Does that make me stupid?
4: No.
2: Are we sure?
3: No.
2: All right.
3: I don't think anyone in this room is bad at communicating how they feel. It may take a little bit sometimes, but I think that's normal.
1: Yeah, I'm much more bad at just describing basic things. Like, I could tell you how I feel, but ask me to describe how a zipper works, yeah, and I'm like, what's that thing you zip?
4: We get it. You're sad about something. Jesus.
5: Your emotional intelligence is off the chart, but everything else.
1: Every other form of intelligence scraping the bottom of the barrel. Number two, self-defense. You can be stupid at self-defense. It said if you're afraid that you can't defend yourself because you lack courage, you are stupidest in that way.
3: Like true physical self-defense, like somebody's attacking me and I can...
1: Not gonna lie. Doesn't give enough explanation.
3: All right.
1: That's how I took it, Steve. Like physically defend yourself.
0: Oh, I think I have the opposite kind of stupid. In my brain, I fantasize about somebody like that would be threatening and I would immediately pull karate moves I didn't know I had.
3: like a crazy
1: like a throat punch.
3: Like it was downloaded to
0: absolutely.
3: Your brain.
0: Absolutely. Like I know how strong my elbows are.
1: You fantasize about it, but deep down...
0: In my brain, I would defend myself, but I wouldn't, thus I'm stupid.
5: I also would like to think I can defend myself, and I think of things I could say to defend myself way after the fact when you're having, like, you've called them lawnmower conversations before, where, yeah, you're like, man, I should have said that, but in real life, you could punch me in the face and I'd apologize for my face hitting your vest.
3: Like, I'm so sorry.
5: Did that hurt? Are you okay?
0: Sorry if it hurt.
5: I've been told I'm bony.
1: Number three, external direction, knowing where you're going and where you are. If you can't find your bearings, how would you dare lead anyone, even yourself, to where you're going?
2: I'm good at
0: external bearings.
3: I don't think I have any points yet.
5: I got two.
2: See, the self-defense one, we got to go back to that for a second because I put myself on buses sometimes where I could easily be taken advantage of. That's where I went with that. And it's not that I can't get myself off those buses, but I put myself on them. So I feel like... I put myself in fire, and then I'm like, uh-oh, this is getting hot.
1: Yeah.
3: I don't think that's self-defense, though.
2: Okay, cool. I got no points. Thanks.
3: You're able to get off the bus.
2: Yeah.
3: If you weren't able to get off the bus, you'd have to take a point.
2: Okay.
1: Check back with us on number 10.
2: Okay, perfect.
0: Okay, we'll get there. So far, you're flame retardant. Yeah. Or just retardant.
2: I knew you were going to say that. It was so good.
1: Number four of the 12 types of stupid. Internal direction, knowing what we know and being aware of the things you do not know. Inside every one of us, he says, there's an amazing, effective, basic cognitive system, and a lot of people don't know how to use it, and that makes them stupid.
0: The older I've gotten, the more I know that I don't know. I'm much more aware now than I used to be.
1: Do you think that's the norm? People get older and realize they were dumb?
0: I mean, you fall into one of two camps. You're either a person who wants to grow and realizes that there are things you don't know and you can keep learning, or you're like, I learned everything. That's the person who still lives in high school under their, like, when I was a 17-year-old quarterback.
3: Yeah.
0: You know what I mean? Mm-hmm. Like, those are generally those stunted people.
1: No one's taking a stupid check for that one? Internal direction?
0: No.
3: I don't think so.
1: We should have had everybody keep score for everybody else and then reveal the scores at the end. Like, I had Kelly for 4 stupid, Steve for 3, Hot Wings for 12, Maitland for 1. But you wouldn't get to know which ones the other person thought were stupid. That could send us all down a dangerous rabbit hole.
0: It could. But I think we're all pretty good self-evaluators, honestly.
1: There's one for Hot Wings. Doesn't know what he doesn't know. 1-800-947-3979. More of this on the way. It is the Free Beer and Hot Wings Show.
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1: Free Beer Hot Wings, Steve, Kelly, and Maitland. We went over time last time, so we don't have time to revisit Dumber Than the Show trivia, but that's perfect because we have a lot of people. Steve won yesterday. He did very well. Some self-proclaimed expert says there are 12 types of stupid, and we all check one or two of the boxes. Number five, authority. Not only being aware of your own, but that of others. If you are stupid, you tend to obey too much or too little and force yourself on others too much or too little. Knowing how to moderate the appropriate amount is the unstupid way. That's their opinion. That makes sense. Yeah. You see the stupid people who are like, my way, good. Wealth is the sixth form of stupid. He says, being able to understand what you can afford or what you allow yourself. We can be rich in time, ideas, sensations, memories, wishes, doubts, and mistakes. But if you're only worried about money and you don't have any, then your wealth is wasted and you are stupid.
2: I know a lot of money stupid people.
3: Yeah, me too. Mm-hmm.
1: There's a lot of people that are dumb with those other things.
3: Money dumb is the most maddening kind of dumb.
2: Because it's like, it's just basic numbers. Like, don't spend more than you make. I'm time dumb. Like, I'm not good at managing my time at all. I wish I was. Every time days and months and years go by and I go, oh my God.
1: Number seven, the past. What interests you about the generations that have gone before you? So many historical sources at your fingertips, knowing only your own era of I'm Gen X or I'm a boomer. This is how things should be in my life.
2: Yes.
1: Is a form of stupidity that dramatically limits plans, aspirations, and ideas.
2: That to me is the one most people suffer from.
1: This is how we've always done it, or this is the only way I know how.
2: Or a glamour version of a past you didn't even live in.
1: So number seven was the past. Mm-hmm. Number eight, an area of stupid that you may possess is your past. What matters to you about your own experience? If you forget what you loved and wanted as a child, you rob yourself of a huge source of energy and condemn yourself to being stupid.
4: Ooh. So if I forget what I love, not just if I forget everything, because I don't remember a lot of my childhood. And I remember talking to my therapist about it at the time, and she just said, if you don't remember it, it's not necessarily a bad thing. It doesn't necessarily mean that there was like trauma that I'm trying to push back deep down inside or anything. She just said, your brain just works differently.
1: You have a different form of memory.
4: Yeah, you have a different form of memory. You're able to say, it wasn't the most important thing in the world, so it's not at the front of my mind.
1: Right.
4: Like, I always marvel about how you guys can pull up like, oh, I remember in second grade and I was sitting next to so-and-so and it

0: was in Mrs. Whatever's classroom, and I'm like, I have no idea.
1: I'd rather have your brain, because I marvel at you saying, I went to Menards.com and bought everything I need for a deck. Now it's delivered and I'm building it. And I'm like, ooh, I can tell you one time I cut crackers into 24 squares in kindergarten, but Jason Schlegel got stabbed in the back by Jason Honeybee.
2: Yeah.
1: That I can
0: Schlegel
1: tell you.
0: Schlegel and Honeybee.
1: The great Jason battle of
2: 1979. Totally. Like, I could call Randy White's phone number in 1981, but I don't know my girlfriend's phone number. You know, like, so.
1: Number nine, outsider function. Our capacity to differentiate ourselves from others. Conformists, or people who only think and want what many others think and want, are inevitably stupid.
2: They're blind followers.
1: Yeah.
2: And the problem is a lot of blind followers think that they're not.
0: They think they're unique.
3: Oh, yeah.
2: Yeah. Like, that's the most difficult type of stupid to deal with.
0: Yeah. That
2: people who are too stupid to know they're stupid. I know there's a word for that, but...
0: Well, those are the people that I always say, like, yeah, you're unique, just like everyone else.
2: Mm-hmm.
0: Like, you think you're being this unique, out-of-the-box, be-your-own-person type thing, but you're just following along with what everyone else does.
2: Yeah, it's like the people who say that something only happens in their town and they've never been out of their town to realize that it happens in every town.
3: Oh, don't like the weather?
2: Like weather.
3: Yeah. Wait 5 minutes. It'll change.
4: You know the weather in Topeka.
2: No, I know the weather on the world. It's different everywhere all the time.
1: All right, number 10, sense of obstacles. Knowing what's stopping you and why, as opposed to just being mad at the invisible forces that always keep you down. Hey, why can't I get ahead? I don't know. Is it something you're doing? Maybe it is someone else. Can you identify that blockade? These are his words, not mine. I can't get out of my own way. Number 11, overcoming obstacles. Knowing how and why to move forward is one thing. But if you don't enjoy overcoming obstacles, then you become stupidus. His words. That makes sense. If you just see an obstacle and go,
2: I'll
1: give up. And finally, the last one, attention. This is the 12th area of stupid. Noticing what the other functions are causing or not causing to happen. The less curious we are about ourselves and how we look at the world around us, the more stupid you become. That would make sense to me.
2: Absolutely. Mm-hmm.
3: Yeah, I think you got to be curious.
2: You have to be curious. Ted Lasso taught us that.
1: Yeah. Curious person would have said, Ted, you ever played darts?
2: It does fascinate me, people that don't have curiosity. And a lot of people don't. And I'm like, how do you not find wonder in the world? Or like wonder how things work? Now, for me, it can also be debilitating. It means that I go to sleep at like midnight when I shouldn't because I'm like, I got to find out about this right now because I'm crazy curious. Like, so it can also be debilitating. Like, I think I'm over-curious stupid, if that's a thing.
0: Over-curious.
3: Yeah,
2: I think I am.
1: Being over-curious stupid later. Back in a moment. It is the Free Beer and Hot Wings Show.
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13: With a check of your local news, I'm Andrew Watkins. Yesterday, Maryland Governor Wes Moore declared August 31st as International Overdose Awareness Day in Maryland to honor those who have lost their lives to overdose. A group of senators, including Maryland Senator Chris Van Hollen, submitted an amicus brief to the United States Court of Appeals in an ongoing trial against President Trump for misrepresenting or concealing facts before a United States District Court. The Maryland Transportation Authority released a statement yesterday warning drivers to prioritize safe driving to help ensure everyone reaches their destination safely over Labor Day weekend. And finally, on Wednesday, September 2nd from 7 a.m. to 5 p.m., water service will be interrupted on Braddock Road and Mount Royal Avenue for hydrant and valve installations. From your Allegheny Communications newsroom, I'm Andrew Watkins.

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2: Your Allegheny Communications forecast today will be hot with partial sunshine leading to a heavy thunderstorm in the afternoon. The thunderstorms could bring damaging winds, flash flooding, and hail. The high will reach 94 degrees. I'm Tri-State Area's meteorologist Joe Lundberg.
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1: 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Let's talk about sex tips.
2: I didn't think you were going to play the song. I thought you were just going to stop with those voices.
1: I did too. Because I turned your pot on too late. Like, no, that's all you get.
3: Do it, mate.
1: Okay, so there's still plenty of sex tips offered in online publications. Like, we could do them once a week from Cosmo.com or whatever, Cosmopolitan.com. Mm-hmm. And they're still largely unhinged, but they've become more like, most of them are actually shooting for better advice. Like, back in the late 90s, into

0: Oh, was this my girlfriend's a jukebox from yesterday?
1: Yes. I feel like the last thing that you would want on a sensitive clam is dirty money.
2: Yeah, frozen street nickels.
1: Hey, this has been in the palm of thousands of gross people. Put it on your cooter.
0: Frozen street nickels.
2: I mean, you haven't lived till you've had Lincoln's frozen fish mashed against your ham.
1: Is that roast beef or Kennedy?
2: Now that that's left an impression, you could put your vagina on the tire to see if you have enough tread left. Too deep.
1: Not if you don't have enough tread left.
2: And just right. Ready for number two?
3: Yeah.
2: Caitlin,
3: yeah,
2: are you
3: definitely
2: writing this down or making notes for your job?
1: Yeah.
0: I'm making notes.
2: Okay. Pennies for Vash. Yeah. Number two. Sprinkle a little pepper right under his nose when he's about to climax.
1: What?
0: To make him sneeze and shoot it further?
1: Oh, my God.
2: What happened?
1: If you could...
0: Tring!
4: I was thinking the same
2: thing. Achoo! Oh, there goes those
4: no,
2: coins.
4: No, but then the one that...
2: Yeah, that's shooting the coins off her clam.
1: If you could time an O and a sneeze, that might make your testicles explode.
2: Yeah.
1: I think that's how you lose your eyesight.
2: At the crime scene, they're going to be like,
3: yeah,
2: what happened to the top of their head? Why is it stuck in the ceiling fan? She put pepper in my nose when I blew. Came out like a rocket. Sprinkle a little pepper under his nose right before he climaxes. Sneezing can feel similar to an orgasm. It amplifies the feel-good effects of both. Imagine. Thanks, Britt. Oh, man, she really gave a day to pepper schnoz.
0: Someone did say back in, like, middle school, they were like, yeah, if you sneeze 10 times in a row, it's like, you basically had an orgasm.
1: And yeah, so then, basically.
0: Now, in the mornings, I sneeze like 15 times in a row, and that's why I'm so happy when I come to work. Exactly.
2: Okay. The pepper. Can you imagine you're with someone, and like, let's say she reads that tip, and you're getting close, and it's been a great session. And then, like, it's doggy, and she reaches over her shoulder and throws a handful of ground pepper at your face. What kind of prank is that?
3: Did not
2: you
3: a
2: just,
3: prank.
2: Did you just do that to get into a gang? What's happening? Sex tips from Y2K. My girl would use marbles to tease me with in bed. Tease me with in bed. She'd casually scatter them all over the bed sheet. And then as we got in, I could feel the marbles against my skin.
4: That sounds terribly uncomfortable.
1: Yeah, who wants to roll around on a marble?
2: And then this dork adds, I barely needed to even have her there after that.
0: Because of marbles?
3: Oh, that's a fetish.
1: Yeah.
3: That's a fetish that just began.
0: What if that's how the phrase, he's lost his marbles?
2: Yeah. He also has a bad pelvic floor. My boyfriend and I role played as clowns.
0: No! No!
2: It's the hottest sex of my life.
5: No! God!
2: At climax,
5: no!
2: He honked my nose.
0: Stop!
1: Come on.
0: I hate every bit of that.
1: You role played as clowns and then...
0: They turn the condoms into honk, animal honk balloons.
5: You're a real jerk.
2: Maitland? I feel like your bait already knows that you are fun, casual, and easygoing.
0: Yeah.
2: But how would you like to prove it one more time?
0: Oh, yeah. I always set out to prove that I'm the cool girlfriend.
2: No, fun, casual, and easygoing.
5: I'm not like other girls.
0: Yeah.
2: I'm going to tell you a new trick from Y2K that will make you the epitome of the Holy Trinity, fun, casual, and easygoing.
0: Here we go.
2: But not until a few minutes from
0: dang
2: you
0: it.
5: Jerk.
2: At 39 after the hour, I'll tell you. It is the Free Beer and Hobbing Show.
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Talking about sex tips from Y2K. It was a rage back then. All unhinged. My boyfriend

0: and I role played as clowns. That was one of the tips. Out of context, doesn't play great for me.
1: Sure, it was one of the tips.
0: Two tips, as a matter of fact. Sex tips from Y2K. The first one that we talked about, just to give you some context, from the likes of Cosmo and all those.
1: Yeah.
0: But was freeze coins for an hour, and then have him put hot lube on your V, and then throw the coins on there and go to it.
1: I mean, hot and cold can cause some fun sensations, mm-hmm. but yeah, I'm not so sure about the dirty coins.
0: Now, when we last joined you, Maitland asked, is there something you could tell me in an old tip that would show that I'm fun, casual, and easygoing? That's, well, we're kind of in the middle of something, but as a matter of fact, yes, there's one next. Mate, this is a tip from Y2K in popular publications. After sex, this next part, I'm not going to look at you when I read it. I'm reading the tip.
2: Okay.
0: Grab your still moist panties from the floor and use them to tie your hair back. That'll show them how fun, casual, and easygoing you are.
2: Okay. I think that comes from the fact that when Pam Anderson would do her like iconic bun, she used a G-string to do it, but it wasn't dirty.
0: I bet you're right.
3: Oh, that's so trashy.
1: But if you used a moist one.
2: But yeah, using a moist one is
1: go for gross. The damp.
2: I have psoriasis. I can't do that.
1: Hey, that girl's fun casual.
0: It's such a practical reason not to do it. I'd love to. Number six, press a fork firmly, but don't like break skin, into different parts of his body. His butt cheeks, his pec.
4: What?
3: Okay, so stab him?
0: So his thighs.
2: Poke
1: him with a fork? Check him for tenderness? Mm-hmm. You know what?
3: Maitland, do you promise us you'll try this with Josh this weekend?
2: The fork?
1: All of them.
2: Yeah.
3: Just like sneak it into the bedroom. These.
2: I really want to fork you, baby.
1: Yeah, can't you just use fingernails or something? You don't need to go to the utensil drawer.
0: Oh, what if you're a nail biter?
1: Mm-hmm. Oh, yeah. Maybe you got the stubs.
2: I only have nine.
0: Use twist ties to put forks on your hands like you're Wolverine. Scratch the bejesus out of them. Free to fork finger here. Dip your breasts in edible body paint. Use them to sponge paint his body, then lick off every inch. So you have to paint him and then eat the paint?
1: There's a lot involved there. So you have to paint yourself first, then paint him with your painted parts, and then lick off his painted parts.
2: I assume
1: he should lick off her painted parts, too.
0: Hmm. Seems very impractical.
1: I'd use chocolate syrup. I want edible paint.
0: Ooh. Okay.
1: Give me something real.
0: Tommy?
4: Yeah.
0: Will you have your girlfriend try the next one on you today? If you haven't, if this isn't already something the two of you do on a regular basis.
4: Okay, yeah.
0: Because this seems like you and I have never talked about any sort of your interest in fetish play or anything like that. And I.
4: Yeah, it hasn't come up.
1: Yeah, we can only imagine.
0: Even right. That's kind of what I'm saying is this seems like something you'd be into to me.
4: I'm so excited.
3: Does it have to do with, like, two British travelers or anything like that?
1: And a bag of Skittles.
0: Yeah. It's grab two British travelers and then fill out unemployment applications with your loser friends. Sexy for everyone.
4: Yeah, hitting submit really gets me going.
0: Yeah. Are you into being submissive, as in submitting your... All right. Hold his weenus in one hand and slap it around with the other.
1: Slap it around. Don't slap it.
0: You can tap it back and forth like you're volleying a tennis ball. Why don't they say volleyball? Or lightly pinch the skin on the shaft and testicles. Many women make the mistake of being too gentle.
1: Okay, that's not a mistake.
4: Originally.
1: Don't bat it around like you're playing ping pong. That ain't cool.
0: Tommy,
4: yeah.
0: Have her hold it in the hand, put a light over the top, and have her interrogate it like it's a 50s PI movie. Man, see? Nothing you can do here.
4: I did that to myself years ago when I burned my balls on the lamp.
2: Yeah.
4: I'm already busted up ahead of you.
1: Weren't you trying to see if they glowed in the dark?
4: No, I was trying to see what they looked like. And it still didn't work.
1: Like a chicken egg?
4: Yeah, exactly. Yeah.
1: Okay. Like you were candling your balls.
4: I originally thought you said weenus, so I thought you were talking about the extra skin on your elbow.
0: Mm-hmm. Is that what that is called?
2: Yeah.
4: Yeah.
1: It

0: is?
1: Yeah, well, because it looks
0: like a
1: snorkel.
0: I always thought it was just a way to say penis on the radio.
2: Yeah, weenus, like wiener. Wiener and penis, weenus.
1: Well, yeah, look at it. I mean, it looks like you're down unders.
3: Yeah.
2: It is a little scrot skinny, I guess. Mm-hmm. You put your arm out.
0: Number 9, gently stick his weenus.
1: No, I can't.
0: Wiener.
1: Put your elbow in there.
0: Through the hole of a couple glazed donuts.
2: Perfect.
0: Then nibble around it. The sugary texture adds a dimension to your tongue he's never experienced. Yeah, because he never got a face party from Willy Wonka. More next. It is the Free Beer and Hot Mic Show.
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hot pursuit and fiery auto crashes. Some will die in hot pursuit while sifting through my ashes. Some will fall in love with life and drink it from a fountain that is pouring like an avalanche coming down the mountain.

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2: 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I'm Free Beer, one of the hosts, and of our six kids, we have two that are 14-year-olds. And you ever remember having, like, one of your friends over that made you look bad in front of your parents because they, like, couldn't stop offering to help?
3: Oh, that's the worst.
2: Well, that's what my kids experienced this weekend. Mm. We had a nice 14-year-old show up. And
3: at one point, offer to help clean up or something?
2: Yeah. They got a lot of this. Hey, you guys see what's happening right now? You see how he just got up and started using the blower to clean things up and y'all are still on your couch? Mm. That wasn't very fun for them. So then we spent the rest of the time when they weren't around all weekend talking about our boys need chores and they're going to get a bunch of them. This is the last week of school, so Chorapalooza starts a week from today at our house.
3: Yeah, we got chore charts up on our fridge too. They haven't been filled out yet.
4: Yeah.
3: But there's going to be chores on there. Just you wait.
4: I remember when I decided to start saving ink and no longer bother with chore charts.
2: Because?
4: It doesn't happen, and then I just end up doing it.
5: Oh, you guys are raising bad roommates. Yeah. Stop doing that. Make them do it. You're raising bad roommates.
2: I have one specifically that would be a terrible roommate right now.
5: Yeah, you got to make them do it. We didn't have chore charts. We just had a mom and a belt. And then if that didn't make us listen, then dad came home. Mom was like, all right, now you're dealing with dad. Both of them were bad guys at that point because mom's pissed and dad's pissed because you didn't listen to mom. And then the chores got done. Now, as an adult, I'm the person who can walk into a place and not have to ask, how can I help you? Because I just know how to clean a house. I just know how to clean up after myself. That's the worst when somebody walks in, a grown-ass adult looking at you like, hey, what do you need help with? I don't know. Start by cleaning up after your damn self. Like when people come over to my house and they're like, what do you need help with? I'm like, well, gee, I don't know. I cooked. I prepped my house for you. And now we're all cleaning up our dishes. What could I possibly need help with? Those were kids who didn't do chores, man. I'm convinced.
2: I might have you come over and give them that lecture.
3: Yeah. Oh, like a scared straight?
2: Yeah.
3: When kids are on the path to ending up in prison, they bring in prison Mike.
4: Yeah.
5: Yeah, bring back booing kids every time they walk out. Boo! Boo! 0 out of 10. 0 out of 10.
6: You walk into a bathroom that they haphazardly cleaned, you could just be like, boo! Do better! Lame!
3: This is the worst.
6: This bathroom's stupid, like you.
3: By the way, happy birthday, Free Beer.
2: Thank you very much.
5: You gonna make this kids do chores for your birthday present?
3: Yeah.
4: Yeah, you know who's the same age as me today? That guy.
2: Doesn't seem like it, though, does it? I mean, look how young and vibrant I am. And
3: oh, yeah. Yeah,
2: Wings is wearing a sweater.
4: It's a hoodie.
2: Well, tomato pickle.
4: And yes, you do have the ringed collar of a 12-year-old.
2: I do.
4: I agree.
2: I wore the shirt for third grade pictures. It totally looks like something from when we were in elementary school. That's what Tommy goes, I like your shirt. And I go, of course you do. It's the same thing you buy that I wore in elementary school.
4: Uh-huh.
3: Good morning, I'm Steve, and I'm hoping you guys can help me solve a mystery that's going on at our house. Someone is wiping boogers on the wall next to Nikki's bed.
4: Oh.
3: Now, he insists it's not him, so of course I believe him.
4: Right. Obviously, it's not him. No.
3: He wouldn't lie.
4: No, who would want to sleep next to their own boogers like that?
3: Right now, the prime suspect is Sleepy Mickey, his stuffed Mickey Mouse that he sleeps with. But I don't know. I mean, it could be anybody. And after numerous talks with him, he still insists it was Sleepy Mickey.
4: Maybe Sleepy Mickey needs to go in snot jail for a night, then see what happens then.
5: Yeah.
3: Snot jail sounds disgusting.
2: Doesn't sound great, does it?
3: No.
5: It's a great way to put it, though.
4: Yeah.
3: Okay.
4: Yeah,
5: you got a dog crate still? Put it next to Nikki's bed and be like, look, we can keep him in the room, but he's going to be in snot jail. Right here next to you.
3: I thought you were going to say put Nikki in the...
5: Well, then if he's the one wiping boogers, that's the next step, Steve, obviously.
3: Okay, I'm with Free Beer. I'm going to invite you over to be like the house cop.
2: Yeah. What was that show, Super Nanny?
3: Oh, with that crazy British lady?
4: Oh, yeah. My gosh, I forgot about Super Nanny.
2: She was good at things.
3: Yeah.
5: See, but I'd just shame your kids.
2: Yeah, you're like the...
3: Laugh at them.
2: Yeah, that was the British version, so everything she said sounded nice. Yeah. You're you, so it'll be like, ah!
5: Yeah, I'd be like, Nikki, smell those boogers, see if they're yours. And then he'd get up to the wall and I'd push his head right into it. I'd be like, ha, see, you're dumb.
6: Kelly's scary Poppins.
5: Yeah. That's right. You never know what I'm pulling out of my purse. Good morning. I'm Kelly. Speaking of being scary poppins, I was Lady Yells at Kid this weekend. I've never been Lady Yells at Kid, unless it's my niece or nephew. Like, I don't yell at other people's kids generally. My dad and I, we stayed at the Jersey Shore. We partied. We had a great time. And at some point, we were like, all right, we need a nap. So we go back to this awesome little motel. And the motel's, you know, everything is outside. So the moment you open up the door, you got a little porch right there that you can sit. Parents and kids are walking by. Everybody's being pretty respectful, except for these two little brats that were just running and screaming up and down the motel, like, walkway. I mean, screaming. Other kids were running, having a good time. There's a pool. It's the Jersey Shore, you know, whatever. Mm-hmm. These two girls were doing like that Frozen, like whatever the song is.
2: Let it go.
5: Yes. And just screaming it. And I thought, okay, 5-10 minutes of this. Fine. 10-20 minutes later, I was like, where are your damn parents? And then 30 minutes later, I opened up the door and I said, hey, excuse me. Two parents are sitting right there. And I was like, are these your kids? And they go, yeah. And I look at them and go, shut the hell up.
2: Jesus.
5: And they look at me. I was like, I'm sorry. In what world is it okay for your kids to be screaming like this? And they looked at me and they

0: like, sorry, we didn't realize anybody else was here. At a motel. I was like, there's cars everywhere. What are you talking about? And then I, because the door closed behind me, I locked myself out. So then I had to knock on the door.
1: Oh, no, that's so embarrassing.
0: It was so embarrassing. And then those two little kids that I literally yelled, shut the hell up, and went walking by me, and they were so scared. I was like,
1: I'm going to go back inside now.
0: Yeah.
1: But maybe I'm going to wait a few minutes before I go back inside.
2: You wish I was inside. So do I.
3: That's that feeling you get when you pass a car and then you get next to each other at the next stoplight.
0: I know, that's the worst. It was bad, but it was worth it, because I'll tell you what, those kids didn't make any more noises that were like above appropriate.
4: They just love the music of Let It Go.
0: I'm sure they do. Frozen. I was seriously considering loosening those handrails on the second floor. I was like,
5: really?
0: Yeah, well, it ain't going to be me that teaches you a lesson. It's going to be the ground that you hit when you're running where you're not supposed to be.
3: Gravity hates Frozen.
0: Yeah.
3: 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So it turns out ChatGPT has a built-in bias against some parts of the country that it thinks have two qualities that are worse in those areas versus others. Are they biased against you? Find out next. 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
1: 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Can a computer and artificial intelligence be biased?
2: Think so.
3: Of course.
2: I think
4: and
2: so.
4: Who knows? Nothing AI surprises me.
1: Well, I mean, where does AI get all of its information?
5: Well, somebody had to program it, and there's a lot of stupid things on the internet. So, yeah.
1: That's where it comes from.
5: I'm not surprised.
1: A new study suggests ChatGPT may stereotype you based on where you live. The artificially intelligent model classifying some locations as smarter than others, some smellier, and some uglier, and some stupider.
5: Well, those are all true.
1: The only way we're going to disagree is if it puts one of us in one that you don't want.
5: Yeah. I mean, I've certainly been to areas of the country where I go, these are not an attractive bunch of people around here.
1: I'm hot here.
5: Yeah.
1: I'm a 7 here and a 4 at home.
5: Yeah.
1: This is great. That's right. Where I'm hot, I rise to a 7. Mm-hmm. I heard it too. Researchers from the University of Oxford and the University of Kentucky asked OpenAI's GPT-40 mini model over 20 million questions between March and May of last year. They asked ChatGPT to compare two places in order to get a single, unambiguous, consistent answer about how it classifies certain states, according to the researchers. If you directly ask ChatGPT whether people living in certain states are stupid or more stupid, it will decline to answer. But when backed into a corner and forced to choose between pairs, the model started making choices. So when you give it the old optometrist trick, which is better, A or B, then it could pick one. Okay. Which is probably exactly why the optometrists do it that way.
5: Yeah.
1: Because if you show a bunch of them, you're going to be like, I don't know. When backed into a corner, the researchers found that had no problem making the hard choices. And the more certain states appeared in answers, the higher they would get ranked in answers about intellectual, creative, and physical attributes. The AI model. Well, let me ask you, do you have any ideas which state might be the smartest according to AI models?
5: I mean, I would probably.

0: really go with like Massachusetts,
1: Rhode Island,
0: or California.
2: Why?
0: Because of the prestigious universities there. And the public education system is ranked highly.
2: Massachusetts, number one. Oh. Maybe you should move there. That was very smart.
0: Oh, thank you.
2: Mm-hmm. Which one is the smelliest?
1: Louisiana.
0: Smelliest. Ooh.
1: Because it's below sea level.
2: You nailed it.
3: Oh, yeah.
1: And it does.
2: People
1: it
2: say that about
1: awful.
2: New Orleans, that it, yeah.
0: that
2: it smells.
0: Smells like urine
1: it
0: all the time.
1: Awful.
0: Yeah.
4: I saw an article that like 30 years from now, New Orleans is just going to be abandoned. Like it's that soon because it's so it's below sea level. And
0: it's just so did like, someone write hanging this right on after by a thread.
2: Hurricane Katrina?
4: I mean, yeah, we heard about it a lot then, but...
2: But the water level is
4: going
2: to keep
4: but
2: going
4: it, up. Yeah, I remember hearing then, like, oh, within 100 years, and now it's expedited.
2: Those first 95 years went fast.
0: Yeah, yeah.
2: Which state was the ugliest?
0: The ugliest.
2: Again, this isn't our picks. This is what ChatGPT picked.
1: It's got to be a southern state. Just Mississippi is what I'm going to say.
2: For ugliest?
4: I don't know. I see a lot of ugly Florida man stories.
5: Yeah.
0: Ooh. Yeah.
2: I think people are better looking in the South. No offense to all of my fellow northern people. But,
1: yeah, me too.
0: I mean.
1: But we get a pudgy reputation in the South.
2: Well, they're,
0: I don't know. We in the Midwest do too.
2: Well, when they have the fattest states, it's always like Alabama, Louisiana, Mississippi,
1: right.
2: Michigan, Ohio, Wisconsin.
0: Yeah. Like I can't. I have to try not to use a college football game as a barometer.
2: That's true. They roll out the hottest there.
0: Yeah.
2: That's a good point.
0: West Virginia.
2: Ohio was deemed the ugliest.
0: Okay. Oh, Ohio. I'm sorry, guys.
2: I'm sorry, Ohio. What would you rather be, the ugliest state or the least sexy people in your state? Because which state
1: same?
2: Is least? Well, I would have thought so, but it has a different state in mind for least sexy people. So at least maybe they're, you know, Ohio's ugly but effable. Is that what they're saying?
0: Least sexy. I feel like that's going to be a northern state.
4: Yeah, I'm thinking something like Montana or South Dakota.
0: No, just man, based, they have cowboys
4: on,
0: and stuff.
4: Yeah, but based
0: though,
4: on
0: like,
4: numbers.
0: With Yellowstone and everything, people think they're sexy. I'm going to say Minnesota.
2: North Dakota.
0: Oh, okay.
2: Yeah. Yeah, you're both on the right
4: the numbers track. Game.
0: Okay. All right, yeah.
2: Which states had stupider people? They say stupider, which I was taught wasn't a word, but my kids say it is. And clearly this one thinks it is.
0: Yeah. Okay, yeah.
2: Top three states ChatGPT named as stupidest were?
0: Mississippi, West Virginia.
2: You've gotten your first two correct. If you get the
0: wow.
2: third one correct,
0: wow.
2: you've also been very good on these. I'm going to believe you're the reason for the bias from ChatGPT.
4: Is this your article?
2: Yeah.
0: I'm wow, I can't believe I...
2: Okay, get the third one.
0: Kentucky.
2: You did it.
5: What?
4: Whoa.
2: Very insulting to the Kentucky friends and the West Virginia friends and the Mississippi friends.
4: So you didn't write the article.
0: No, I didn't write it,
2: but he did guess it.
0: But I think, yeah, I mean, the eastern side of the state, when you get into the Appalachians, there's not this strong education there. I've seen documentaries.
2: Which states were considered to have the fewest stupid people by ChatGPT?
1: Northeastern states.
0: Yeah,
1: Massachusetts,
0: Connecticut, Rhode Island.
2: Only one is in the Northeast and not one of the states you've mentioned.
1: Maine.
0: Wow, really?
2: Nope, New Hampshire.
1: New Hampshire.
2: With the other two. One west, one way west.
0: California.
4: Wyoming.
1: Washington.
2: Colorado and Hawaii.
1: Oh.
5: All the dumbest people I know move out to Colorado.
2: Well, that's because there's not dumb people there.
0: We're
2: unique here.
0: At some point, that's going to be a tipping point, though.
2: Is that really true?
5: I feel like a lot of dumb people? Well, I just feel like, especially Denver, like anytime somebody tells me they're moving to Denver, I'm like, you're going through something. You're trying to find yourself again, aren't you? And usually I'm right.
2: Growing up where I grew up, if you wanted to move to the city, you went to Chicago. And in Omaha, people who wanted to go to the city went to Denver. And it was a lot of people looking to find themselves.
5: Yeah.
2: Like, there's nothing here for me. Really? Because it's a little bigger.
5: All my friend got in Denver was a broken arm when he fell off a scooter.
0: Oh, man.
5: He came back real soon.
0: A bummer.
2: Are there other specific examples of dumb people you know who moved to Colorado?
0: Or is that just the one?
5: I think it's just the one right now. I'll get back to you in a few years when they all come back.
2: So you might have been a little biased like the ChatGPT.
5: Maybe.
2: Okay. 1-800-947-3979. More of this on the way. It is the Free Beer and Albig Show.
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2: With a check of your local news, I'm Andrew Watkins. Yesterday, Maryland Governor Wes Moore declared August 31st as International Overdose Awareness Day in Maryland to honor those who have lost their lives to overdose. A group of senators, including Maryland Senator Chris Van Hollen, submitted an amicus brief to the United States Court of Appeals in an ongoing trial against President Trump for misrepresenting or concealing facts before a United States District Court. The Maryland Transportation Authority released a statement yesterday warning drivers to prioritize safe driving to help ensure everyone reaches their destination safely over Labor Day weekend. And finally, on Wednesday, September 2nd from 7 a.m. to 5 p.m., water service will be interrupted on Braddock Road and Mount Royal Avenue for hydrant and valve installations. From your Allegheny Communications newsroom, I'm Andrew Watkins.
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5: Your Allegheny Communications forecast today will be hot with partial sunshine leading to a heavy thunderstorm in the afternoon. The thunderstorms could bring damaging winds, flash flooding, and hail. The high will reach 94 degrees. I'm Tri-State Area's meteorologist, Joe Lundberg.
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1: A new study suggests ChatGPT may stereotype you based on where you live. Of course, the researchers wanted to know why. Why would ChatGPT have this bias? You look up exactly how ChatGPT classifies your city, state, and country based on certain attributes on the website inequalities.ai. I haven't looked at that yet.
2: Okay.
1: But it might be very insulting. In general, whiter, richer, less immigrant communities are considered by ChatGPT more beautiful, less smelly, and smarter. Wow. It's almost like the billionaires and everyone pushing that narrative. Or is that what the internet says? Because ChatGPT learned a lot of what it did.
2: Probably a little bit of both.
1: Little of A, little of B. Answers are not neutral, they say, the researchers said, and can reflect racist ideas and ideals. The fact that Mississippi was a state with a high population of black residents, they say, was the state with the most ignorant people, matches. But also, their education, like Mississippi's normally towards the bottom,
3: they're almost always
1: in education.
3: Yeah, they're almost always 49th or 50th.
1: Yeah.
3: I mean,
1: weird though.
3: Yeah, there's surveys and censuses and things that a lot of that is based on reality.
1: I want to see just by going back to smarter, it was.

0: ChatGPT.
1: Okay.
0: South Carolina, Kentucky, Tennessee, Alabama, Mississippi, Louisiana, Arkansas, Oklahoma, Wyoming, and Nevada. Smartest, Vermont, New Hampshire, Connecticut, all of New England, except for Maine. Maine was pretty smart. Michigan's pretty smart. Illinois, Wisconsin, pretty smart. Minnesota, the smartest. Washington, the smartest. Oregon, mostly smart. California, smartest. But yeah, the red states. And red, in this case, does not mean political.
2: They used
0: red to indicate the least smart.
2: Hear that, everyone?
0: That was not.
2: Rebier said that.
0: No, I did not. I specifically said they're not referring to politics.
2: That's not what you said.
0: That's literally what I said.
1: I don't know. Check AI.
0: Yes. Yeah.
1: What does AI say you said?
0: A lot of people writing in. Sounds like ChatGPT is correct. This text from Northeast Pennsylvania. Northeast Pennsylvania, we're ugliest and less than smart. What?
1: Okay.
2: Is that what the list says?
1: I'll add that to the database. We obviously want our AI to be as accurate as possible.
0: This text, I used to live in Colorado. Everyone's honestly too high to notice that anyone's any kind of dumb.
1: Okay.
0: This text, relying on AI makes as much sense as going to Weight Watchers meeting at an old country buffet. Iowa is definitely the ugliest and least sexy. It's mostly descendants of German pig farmers. Text.
1: I will say, of all the cities I've ever been to in my life, Sioux City is the smelliest.
0: No question.
1: Because all of the meatpacking plants are there.
0: Oh, wow. Yeah, you can smell the rent.
1: Oh, it's bad. Ugh. Like, it is.
0: At least 20 years ago.
1: It really catches you off guard.
2: And that's like constant?
1: Yeah.
2: All the time, no matter where in the city you go?
1: At least along the interstate.
0: Yeah. Like, you can smell it in your car in the winter.
2: Oh, no.
0: Yeah. When you drive through.
1: Yeah, Oh, it's awful. Like when you drive by a dairy farm and
0: Or a landfill.
1: Mm-hmm. It smells like bad meat. It's not good.
0: Dumber than the show Trivia. Revisited. Next, it is the Free Beer and Hobbing Show.
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1: Time to play a live round of Dumber Than the Show trivia. 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I know I don't need to tell you all. You're veterans of this. 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Hot Wings jackpot, $1,200.
2: Yeah.
1: The biggest one we've had on the show in quite a while.
2: Been a while, yeah.
1: And Howard.
3: How's it going?
1: Good, bud. How are you?
3: I'm good.
1: You have a chance to win that money today. How's that sound?
3: I'm terrified.
1: Okay.
2: I am a little bit, too.
1: Howard, tell Hot Wings to beat it.
3: Beat it.
2: Okay.
1: Hot Wings, where
2: I'll
1: are you
2: leave,
1: going?
2: Too.
1: Howard and Hot Wings will each have the same five questions from me. Your champion departs. They will have the same five questions. Each of you get a maximum of 90 seconds. Whichever of you gets the most right wins. If there is a tie, low time wins. You can each pass on questions the first time around. And I'll come back to them as best I can and as best you can. Okay? Do you have any questions?
3: Nope.
1: It is time to play Dumber Than the Show trivia, Howard. Your turn against Hot Wings for $1,200 begins in 3, 2, 1. What hangs from the roof of limestone caves?
3: Pass.
1: What is the correct name for the occupation in which someone fixes shoes?
3: Cobbler.
1: What cartoon character is used by Owens Corning in ads for insulation products?
3: Pass.
1: What amino acid is popularly linked to turkey's drowsiness-inducing properties?
3: Pass.
1: What was Marlon Brando's screen name in The Godfather?
3: Double pass.
1: What hangs from the roof of limestone caves?
3: Stalagmites.
1: What cartoon character is used by Owens Corning in ads for its insulation products?
3: A dog, I don't know.
1: What amino acid is popularly linked to turkey's drowsiness-inducing properties?
3: Double pass.
1: Can't get the word. You were so close. So close. Let's hear it for Howard.

0: You could tell, like, it's 1 second from coming out, right? I'm surprised as soon as I said time, you didn't shout the word. All right. Sit tight. Let's get Hot Wings back in here. Remember that ghost went? You know Hot Wings is outside looking at a palm tree.
1: Yeah.
0: Or putting his palm on his tree. Boom. Roasted.
2: Hey-o.
0: All right, Hot Wings. Howard's score has been recorded. Okay. His time has been put in the time bank. It's time for you to play. Your turn on Dumber Than the Show Trivia begins in 3, 2, 1. What hangs from the roof of limestone caves?
3: Stalactites.
0: What is the correct name for the occupation of which someone fixes shoes?
3: A cobbler.
0: What cartoon character is used by Owens Corning in ads for insulation products?
3: The Pink Panther.
0: What amino acid is popularly linked to turkey's drowsiness-inducing properties?
3: Tryptophan.
0: What was Marlon Brando's screen name in The Godfather?
3: Don Corleone.
0: Time.
3: I can't tell if they think I did good or bad. That was strange.
0: That was perplexing, I bet.
3: It was.
0: All right, let's score this game. What hangs from the roof of limestone caves? Howard said stalactites. Howard said stalagmites. It is stalactites, tight to the ceiling with an M on the floor. That sucks, doesn't it? It does, yeah. 1-0 Hot Wings. What is the correct name for the occupation in which someone fixes shoes? Howard said cobbler. Howard said cobbler. Both correct. Cobbler. 2-1 Hot Wings. What cartoon character is used by Owens Corning in ads for its insulation products? Howard said the Pink Panther. Howard said, I don't know. A dog? The answer is the Pink Panther. 3-1 Hot Wings. What amino acid is popularly linked to turkey's drowsiness-inducing properties? Howard said tryptophan. Howard said God dang it, what's the rest?
3: A dog.
0: I've never felt so seen as when that happened to you. I'm like, dude, that is my life. Tryptophan is right. Hot Wings leads 4-1. What was Marlon Brando's screen name in The Godfather? Hot Wings said Don Corleone, which I think was the host of Soul Train. Howard
3: That's
0: said
3: Don Cornelius.
0: Double pass. The correct answer is Vito Corleone. He was the Don. 4-1. Hot Wings wins. Thank you, Howard.
4: John Cornelius.
3: Yeah.
0: Let's hear it for Howard one more time.
5: That ain't easy. Hot Wings wins. His jackpot's $1,300. That's high. Steve's is $700. Kelly's is $300. Maitland's is $200. And there's one other person who's really low. That would be me. $100. On the way next hour, what's a touristy town? The one that you thought was going to glimmer. I remember when we went to Denver Hot Wings for radio camp. And we landed, and by the time we got to the hotel from the airport, I said, Denver does not look at all like what I expected. It looked like a city.
3: No.
5: Where parts of it are run down and old. But I expected the way everyone had described Denver to me that had gone there from when we lived in Nebraska, that it was going to be like some gleaming city on a hill, a mountain.
3: I thought we flew into the wrong city because I didn't realize how flat it was that near Denver. I
5: go crazy.
3: Oh, it's a mile up, but it's still flat.
5: Yeah.
3: I thought there'd be peaks around.
5: Well, yeah, with Rocky Mountain High, I didn't know it was about a plateau.
3: Yeah.
5: That's the one for me. That's next hour. 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
3: Yeah.
5: Just sitting on your phone roll. 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
3: Yeah. 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
3: 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A YouTuber made a video he thought was fun. He tried to eat a 10-piece chicken McNugget on a roller coaster at Cedar Point in Sandusky, Ohio. So you're not supposed to do that. He did it on a roller coaster called Millennium Force, which at the time when it was built was the first roller coaster to be over 300 feet tall. It reaches speeds of 93 miles an hour. Oh, by the way, he was dipping the nuggets.
5: Oh, well, you have to.
3: Which made for pretty funny video.
4: Yeah, that's quite a feat.
3: But now he has been banned from all Six Flags parks ever anywhere. Here is Alan Farrell reacting to being banned.
7: It was definitely really hard, so I see why Cedar Point reacted the way they did, because I can see why there's safety measures and everything like that. It was hard. I had to try not to choke almost the entire ride. I had no idea Cedar Point even seen the video until I got a message saying I've been banned for life from Cedar Point, which really hurts because I've been going there since I was a little kid. I'm a season pass holder. I'm definitely sad about how it ended up, but I understand. They don't want a bunch of other people trying to pull off challenges like I do.
3: Well, I got to give them credit. That was a reasonable response.
4: It was, yeah.
3: Because I would have assumed it'd be like, bay, bay, bay, bay, bay. It is a pretty big choking hazard. Also, it created a lot of slop flying around for the rest
4: Man,
3: of the riders.
4: I would imagine, but yeah.
5: That moment of zero gravity when the whatever dipping sauce he was using was just kind of hovering in the air. It was pretty cool to watch.
3: It was kind of cool.
4: Yeah.
3: He finished 7 of the 10 of them. I like how he's like, I didn't know they'd see it. You hope people will see it. But I get what he's saying.
4: Yeah, how would you think no one would tag Cedar Point in that deal?
3: He snuck him onto the ride by sticking the box of nuggets inside his underwear right down the front.
5: Okay.
3: So he ate nut nuggets
4: if they were still in the box.
3: They were.
4: Yeah. You know, well, that's
5: probably felt good, nice and warm.
4: He should have taken them out of the box, though, and put them in a Ziploc bag or something. It would take up less space. But still, I always think it's funny anyway when it's like, I got banned. Just don't be an idiot. How are they going to know?
3: Yeah,
4: it's like when you get banned from the mall.
3: Is the 19-year-old who's working the turnstile when you come in, are they really going to be like, hey, I know you. You're
5: Wait
3: one of the 3,000 people we banned.
5: You're the nugget guy.
4: Yeah, wear different sunglasses. They'll never know it's you. It's fine.
3: Sometimes news stories get more attention than they may deserve because the person has a silly name. Like last week, there was somebody named Smokes Joints or something who got busted with weed. Not really, but it's always those kind of examples. Well, this one, it's just a weird name.
8: A man has learned his fate after

0: After shooting at police as he escaped a traffic stop last year. Today, Looney John Franklin Kolb Toon.
1: What?
2: That's his legal name. Pleaded, oh my God, his name is Looney Toon.
0: Looney John Franklin Kolb Toon, that's his legal name, pleaded guilty to multiple felony charges, including attempted assault with a firearm, being a felon in possession of a firearm, and escape. This is video of the incident from last year that police just released. A judge sentenced Toon to 20 years
1: in
0: prison.
1: Cops move slower.
2: They really were.
1: Didn't react in a way that like anybody ended up hurt, but they were so like, oh, he backed into a cruiser and now he's turning around and he's on the street before anybody did anything.
2: Right. Yeah, I'm a little shocked that they didn't just unload on him right there.
0: Sentenced Toon to 20 years in prison. The case started in June of last year when he fired a gun at Milwaukee police after he sped away from a traffic stop. He was arrested at his home in Sandy a few days later. At the time of the traffic stop, Toon was on probation in Columbia County for attempted kidnapping. As part of the plea deal today, Toon will plead guilty to charges in Washington, Benton, Yamhill, and Columbia counties.
2: Other than that, he seems pretty nice.
3: Seems like things are going. What's the worst place you went to on purpose because you thought it would be nice or fun or awesome?
2: Okay.
3: Whatever it might be. Could be a tourist trap, whatever. We have examples we'll share. 1-800-947-3979. 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
1: 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TikTok, Instagram, Facebook at FBHW Show. What's the worst place you've gone to thinking it was going to be fun, or drove out of your way to see it, or planned a weekend around it, and ended up being, I saw it on TV and that was better? Want some examples people are sending in already? Daytona Beach, this person from West Michigan writes, is a dump. I mean, we were there off season.
2: It's a complete dump.
1: Someone did offer to sell you cocaine on the street, didn't they, Steve?
2: I think so, yeah.
1: Yeah. Somebody said, the place that surprised me, I think this one's gotten a lot of people over the years, Graceland, Elvis's home in Memphis, which, first of all, it's never as big as people think it's going to be.
3: No, it's really not.
1: They said it's actually in a really rough part of town. You mean Memphis.
3: Yeah.
1: They said at one point you had to speak through glass because you could hear so many gunshots coming from area.
3: Yeah, and I think there's a lot of it that they don't let you go to, like a lot of the rooms that you're not allowed to see or anything. So I haven't been there, but that's what I've always heard from people.
1: Are there any places you've gone thinking it would be awesome?
3: Yes. Many. Top. We didn't go there on purpose just for it, but the Alamo is one of the most underwhelming things I've ever seen.
1: San Antonio in general was not.
3: No, it's not that nice.
1: Mm-mm. What is it called? The Riverwalk?
3: The Riverwalk, yeah.
1: Is really a canal.
3: For me, Fisherman's Wharf in San Francisco is
1: just
3: really
1: a dock, right?
3: Yeah, I mean.
2: It smells.
3: Yeah, it's like, it's a
2: bad
3: touristy dock. Yeah. It's not. There's so many other things around San Francisco and the valleys that are so great, but that's the one. Oh, you got to see Fisherman's Wharf. No. And Las Vegas in general.
4: What?
3: Going there to see a show was awesome, but the rest of it, it's hot. It's obnoxiously touristy. It's just so manufactured and dumb and hot. You could see almost any of this stuff somewhere better, just maybe not all concentrated.
1: Yeah.
3: Once you see the strip and go, oh, wow, there's a building that looks like the Eiffel Tower, and that one looks like a palace. Neat. Somebody, it kind of smells. There's too many people.
1: Somebody wrote in about Vegas earlier, and they said, oh, yeah, look at that cool casino across the street. Let's go there. It's a 35-minute walk because you got to go and find a bridge to go over and everything else.
4: Ridiculous.
3: Yeah, it's just not that great.
1: See, that one, what you're describing, though, sounds like exactly what I expect it to be. So I've only been there for one weekend for work. I walked around. I thought it was fun. I don't necessarily.
2: It met expectations for you.
1: Yeah, but I didn't. Yeah.
2: Your expectations weren't really high for it.
1: Right.
2: They were kind of right in the middle, and it achieved that.
1: Not that you thought it was going to be some shining gates, to heaven or whatever.
3: I thought it would be more fun, though, because I know a lot of people that are like, love going to Vegas. Mm-hmm. Vegas, Vegas, Vegas, Vegas. And I go, oh, man, it must be great. It must be this or that.
1: Do those people gamble and drink a lot?
3: Yeah.
1: That's probably the big difference, right? I mean,
2: I
1: wouldn't have that much fun at a ski resort in the winter because I don't ski, but I'd be the same way.
3: Yeah.
1: Atlantic City, somebody wrote in. I thought that it was going to have cool retro vibes. And the boardwalk would be like I imagine. They said, but now most of it's abandoned. A lot of the hotels are empty.
2: It's rough.
3: Yeah.
1: And it was the first and only time I went to AC was in 2003, maybe. And I was shocked then and the casinos were still open. Like we saw a show at the Trump Taj Mahal, which I think has been closed for a decade now.
2: Oh, yeah. A long time. It's great for a bachelor party. There's a lot of places you can go.
1: Plymouth Rock, everybody says, about the size of a concrete block.
3: Mm-hmm. Oh, yeah.
1: I mean, it's not anything to see.
3: I've heard that.
4: Yeah.
1: Just there.
4: I went to the Louvre in Paris.
1: Yeah.
4: And hated it. The outside of it, I was like, damn, this place is amazing because it spans like blocks. I mean, it's massive and it's beautiful. And then you go inside and I kid you not, it's like a shopping mall. It's like Vegas. You can't get out of it without walking through all the little businesses they want you to buy from.
1: Like an IKEA almost.
4: Yeah. And I first panic attack I ever had because it was so crowded. I was, to be fair, I was in Europe during the holidays at that time. So I knew it was going to be crowded, but I didn't realize that the Louvre, with all of its damn doors, it's got hundreds and hundreds of doors. It's not like all of them would be open, but

0: You'd think, like, I don't know, every 10 might be open. No, it's like one in, one out. And so the line to get in, I knew I'd have a ticket. I knew it was going to be long. I knew they'd sell out as far as, like, attendance. So we knew it was going to be busy. But, man, trying to get out of there and people being like, what's the rush? I'm like, what's the rush? There are so many people in here. It is not enjoyable. Mm-hmm. And now I can't find my way out.
1: I wouldn't like that.
0: Awful. And then the Eiffel Tower's weird, too, because you think it's this, like, big, massive park that it's in. Well, the two times now that I've been, it's always got construction going on underneath it. So you, even when you do get kind of close, it's just metal everywhere around it. So you can't get like underneath it. You can't really do much with it.
1: You didn't get to go up in it?
0: No. And
1: because that would be cool to see the view of Paris from up there,
2: yeah.
1: I think.
2: Yeah, that's cool.
0: But so many of the locals around were like, oh, they're always working on it. There's always construction barriers. And then when they're not, that entire little park is so crowded of people getting like the perfect Instagram shot.
3: Yeah.
0: You know, so I just waited. Everybody told me, come back at nighttime. It glitters at midnight or something. And so the guy I was dating at the time, he and I walked by. And that was the coolest point to see it. And we were across the river. And I was like, oh, this is so pretty right here. You don't actually have to get up close and you don't have to be in the park. I imagine on like not so busy days when the park is nice, it might be enjoyable to sit there. But my God, both times I was like, oh, neat.
1: It's probably cool. The coolest part of the Eiffel Tower is probably the first time you see it in the horizon, right?
0: Yeah.
1: Sort of like the Statue of Liberty. The first time I saw it out the window of an airplane, like, oh my God, the Statue of Liberty.
0: Mm-hmm.
1: And then I remember going to Battery Park down in Lower Manhattan, and you could see it from there. And then somebody said, we should go out there. And I'm like, I don't think it's going to get any better than right here. It's just going to be closer.
4: You just get on the Staten Island ferry, and then you pass by it for 5 minutes, and then you have to wait on Staten Island to then take the ferry back.
1: That sounds unpleasant.
4: And it's, yeah, it's fine. It's a thing you do.
3: No fun.
1: 1-800-947-3979. More of this on the way. It is the Free Beer and Hobbit Show.
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8: With a check of your local news, I'm Andrew Watkins. Yesterday, Maryland Governor Wes Moore declared August 31st as International Overdose Awareness Day in Maryland to honor those who have lost their lives to overdose. A group of senators, including Maryland Senator Chris Van Hollen, submitted an amicus brief to the United States Court of Appeals in an ongoing trial against President Trump for misrepresenting or concealing facts before a United States District Court. The Maryland Transportation Authority released a statement yesterday warning drivers to prioritize safe driving to help ensure everyone reaches their destination safely over Labor Day weekend. And finally, on Wednesday, September 2nd from 7 a.m. to 5 p.m., water service will be interrupted on Braddock Road and Mount Royal Avenue for hydrant and valve installations. From your Allegheny Communications newsroom, I'm Andrew Watkins.
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1: What's the worst place you went to on purpose because you thought it would be nice or fun or awesome? This text, Myrtle Beach. Expensive, crappy food, drinks, 80-degree dirty ocean water. It was an outdoor community for felons.
2: Oh, yeah.
3: See, we went there last year. I had a blast.
1: Now, on this list, there's like four or five places that I've went and I enjoy.
3: Is Pigeon Forge on there?
1: The Smoky Mountains.
3: Yes.
1: I love it.
3: Well, the Smoky Mountains.
2: The Smokies are beautiful.
3: Different than Pigeon Forge.
1: True, but definitely. You pretty much end up staying in Sevierville, Pigeon Forge, Gatlinburg.
3: But Pigeon Forge, I mean, it was fine because if you have young kids, it's great for them because it's just touristy stuff.
1: Yeah.
3: It's 50 different mini golf places and for some reason a Titanic museum.
2: Yeah, it is a tourist trap. If you think it's going to be just picturesque.
1: We saw a number of depressing things there. Like there was a sign at a strip mall that said little people wrestling every Tuesday night, which I'm not going to lie.
3: Wow.
1: I was like, I wish we were here on a Tuesday.
2: Well, you know, it's a different time. A year ago.
1: Yes, a year and a half ago. I'm like, it was not a different time. I have one. Miami. I have stayed downtown Miami. I've stayed close to South Beach. I don't care for it at all. This person writes, I'm convinced Miami is a capitalist experiment. The buildings are made of cardboard. The people are the worst. There is no soul to the city. A lot of people would say it's the most diverse city. It probably is the most diverse city, the most European city in the country. But I agree, there's no soul to it for me.
2: Yeah, I feel like if you're doing clubs and cocaine, it's probably a pretty fun city.
4: It's super expensive still even then. I mean, right. I was doing clubs, not cocaine. But, you know, you pay an astronomical amount to get in, but then insane DJs show up as, like, surprise guests or amazing artists come out for a couple songs. And it's like you've never seen it before. It's really, really neat. You walk in at, you know, midnight, you walk out at 6 o'clock in the morning and you don't even realize it. Did that twice in my life and don't ever need to do it again. I was just as expensive as a week in Europe, staying for a weekend in Miami. And it,

0: Like, yeah. You want to know one that I know is controversial? And I hated it. I hated it. Mount Rushmore.
1: Oh, that one's on this list. Everybody's saying that one.
2: A lot of people find it underwhelming.
0: It is underwhelming, especially when you see Crazy Horse. Crazy Horse is massive. Did you know you can fit all of the presidents inside of Crazy Horse's head?
1: No,
0: yeah.
1: I did not.
0: Wow. So I saw Crazy Horse first and thought, wow, this is amazing. Wasn't even finished. Still isn't finished. And thought, this is grand. I wonder how Mount Rushmore is going to be. And I didn't Google it beforehand to be like, is it just as big? I assume because it was four faces, it was bigger.
1: I would assume it's massive in scale when you're there.
0: 60 feet. The faces are 60 feet. That's it.
1: That's not. Yeah, and you're far away, right?
0: Yeah.
1: It's not like you're looking up directly at them. You're.
0: No.
2: Yeah, like that would be huge if it was the parking structure next door.
0: Right.
2: 60 feet would be cool.
1: And but, yes. Yeah, if the faces were right across from the windows behind Kelly, that'd be cool.
2: Yeah, from a half a mile away, that's not that cool.
0: Right. And then when you're like, man, so many people died for this. And then you see it and you're like, for this? It kind of bums you out. And then you got to pay to see it too, unless you got the National Park Pass or whatever.
1: Crazy Horse, somebody says, is over 500 feet tall. So, yeah, when you think of that scale, because you just don't, I'm with you. If I didn't know, if you hadn't told me, I would have thought, they're about the same size.
2: I did too. I thought they were of a similar scale.
0: Mm-mm, no, not at all. And Crazy Horse, he's pointing in the direction of the location where his people were from. And by the time it's done, it will be the largest mountain sculpture carving in the world.
2: Yeah, by far, I assume.
0: Yeah, it's really, really cool. And I say go see both of them. I mean, they are both a huge representation of our history. But don't be surprised when you go to Mount Rushmore and you think to yourself, I'll turn around now.
1: It's like a lot of those touristy traps, which we all go to. Like, we all complain about them, but I'll go to more. 1-800-947-3979. Do any of you have a place you know as a touristy trap that you want to go to that you know is? Because, like, the ones, like Pigeon Forge or whatever, when we went and stayed with the family. And you and I had lived there, so we knew. But, like, same thing with Vegas. Like, if you know it's a touristy trap.
3: I was really underwhelmed at Disney World.
1: Really?
3: More so Magic Kingdom than the other parks around it. I think don't waste your money at Magic Kingdom. Just go to, like, Hollywood Studios, Animal Kingdom, Epcot.
4: Yeah, because I think that Disney gets labeled, like, an amusement park. Mm. And it's not.
3: No.
4: It's not. Like, if you like big roller coasters and fast things and like you're gonna be so disappointed by that.
3: And there's not as many things themed around Disney movies and stuff as you'd think there would be somewhere called Disney World. There's there's castle and like certain rides named after different Disney princesses and whatever, but then you go to like Pioneerville and you're like, what is this? And it's just historical looking buildings and people dressed in funny clothes.
2: Yeah, I think a lot of it was based on like Disney movies that are really old.
3: Mm-hmm.
2: So like I remember when I was there and it was like, you know, Mr. Toad's Wild Ride and stuff, and then like stuff was centered around the Country Bears, and you go, but nobody talks about those things now.
1: Right.
2: So yeah, it seems I'm sure very dated in a lot of cases.
1: By the way, he got money from the government when he was a teenager. Now they want it back. But no one ever told me he was going to have to pay it back. Back in a moment, it is the Free Beer and Hot Wings Show. 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
1: 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So imagine you get money from the government, and then 30 years later, all of a sudden, you get a bill, essentially, from the government that says, we want our money back. Check this out.
2: 30 years ago, as a teenager, a trainer man received Social Security benefits after his dad passed away. But now the government wants its money back.
3: Raised by a single dad in Texas, Christopher Storm was on his own at 17 when his dad died.
4: It was hard. It was devastating. My father was a really good man.
3: Going to high school.
5: They look just alike.
6: Yeah, I mean, it is. It's like a DNA clone.
3: Mm-hmm. Going to high school, working at Pizza Hut, he received survivor benefits from Social Security.

0: Security, roughly $500 a month until he turned 18.
1: It was a help to receive the money, the funds, and be able to try to make it on my own.
0: Christopher and his wife, Amy, expected a tax refund this year, but instead were told the IRS was claiming it for a past debt.
1: Well, we're frantically just trying to figure out what was going on.
0: They learned the Social Security Administration believes that it overpaid him in 1996.
2: In 96? 30 years ago?
3: That's what I don't understand. Is that somebody's job to go through? Maybe, like, there should be some sort of statute of limitations.
2: Well, you would think so.
3: I think they talk about it later in the story. There are people that got that benefit longer than him that get that letter, and all of a sudden they owe the government even more than he did, and it ends up throwing their life into disarray because all of a sudden they have a massive debt that they didn't know they were taking a part of.
2: Well, and $500 a month for less than 1 year?
3: Yeah.
4: It ended up being like 18 months, I think they say later in the, so it must have been 16 or I'm not sure.
2: Okay.
0: 96.
3: But still.
5: It is fairly common. I think any given year, there's like a million of these letters that go out to people.
0: Council Bluffs attorney Keith Buzzard says it can be devastating for some.
5: They'll get a letter that they owe, you know, 40, 50 grand.
0: The agency says Storm owes almost $8,000.
1: It, you know, may not seem, you know, real substantial to some people. It's,
3: yeah, it does.
1: You know, feels substantial to us.
6: Is there any statute of limitations on this? They can come back decades later then. And
5: they can come back anytime.
0: Another explanation Buzzard told me might be that Storm made too much money working at Pizza Hut.
4: Oh, I'm sure he was making bank at Pizza Hut.
2: Oh, man, you can tell by his lifestyle now that this guy is in a palace, right?
1: To have them say, hey, you know, 30 years later, hey, that was an overpayment, definitely feels very, you know, very unjust.
3: Yeah, it does to the 17-year-old without a dad who's trying to get by working at a Pizza Hut and going to school.
4: Mm-hmm. Without a dad or a mom.
3: Yeah.
4: They said, it was he was being raised by just his dad.
0: Buzzard says the Storms are doing the right thing by appealing the debt as a first step.
2: Yeah, but to play devil's advocate, though, if he doesn't pay back the government, how will we only be able to charge Amazon a dollar?
3: Oh,
2: we might have to federal taxes.
3: We might have to tax businesses that hide their headquarters in other countries or Delaware.
2: Yeah, like how will we cover it when somebody defrauds people out of hundreds of millions of dollars and then gets pardoned? How will we do it if we don't have that guy paying his fair share?
3: Yeah, we got to get Joe Public.
2: Yeah.
7: I'm still on it's whoever made that mistake's fault. It's not his. Mm-mm. It was your job to know better. Yeah. I don't care if it's a business or a government. Whoever got that money, there was somebody's job to make sure that was done right, and they did not do it right.
4: If you're the government, you have 1 year to make this right. If you noticed that you overpaid somebody in 1996, you better figure it out by 1997.
3: Yeah, if he had gotten underpaid at Pizza Hut a couple times back in 1996 when he worked there, can he go back to Pizza Hut corporate and go, hey, you didn't pay me for Friday and Saturday?
4: How did this take them 30 years? The guy, presumably, he's filed his taxes and everything for the last 30 years. How have they not caught this until now?
2: Yeah, I don't even know how you go back and find that. How does that even happen? How does that work?
4: I don't understand how that...
2: That's some great efficiency.
4: All of that works, like taxes and all of that, because there have been times where we'll just randomly get something in the mail from the IRS, and it'll say, you still owe money from 2009, and it's like, I owe $1.76? Well, when I filed my taxes back then, you accepted it. Like, that's the agreement that we make. Now you're going back and saying, oh, no, you owe us a couple more bucks. Or, oh, look, you overpaid. Here's my money. Here's the money back.
3: What if this is just the government doing one of those basic grifts? This is just their scam. Send them out, and if people contest it and figure it out.
2: Well, I wouldn't be surprised. I mean, because the thing is, like, how do you even look that up? I keep everything, and I don't have all of my tax stuff from 1997.
3: Right.
2: I mean, like, how would...
3: Right.
2: I don't know, man.
3: This text, the average person gets 3 years to claim a refund of taxes if you overpaid the government, but the government can go back 30 years or more, it seems like.
2: Yeah, 30 is crazy.
3: It does seem like that. On the way, we'll go around the room. We have an extra kid this morning, and his breakfast order was confusing. That needs to be shared. You'd have been confused, too. Hmm. That's on the way next. It is the Free Beer and Hot Wings Show.
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2: 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And the $1,000.

0: minute of mayhem later today as well. I'm Freebeer, one of the hosts, and today my wife, who's getting the kids off to school in the final Monday of the school year. We have an extra one. One of the neighbor kids needed a ride to school this morning, so he's having breakfast at our house. Wonderful. Great kid. I love this kid. Kayla said, I asked him what he normally eats for breakfast. And he said, toasted bread. Simple.
1: That's easy.
0: Much less of a diva than some of our dudes who are like, I want blah, blah, blah. Actually, they're starting to make it themselves. So the toast finished. And she said, what do you usually have on the toast? Meaning like butter or peanut butter or jam or cinnamon sugar, honey, whatever.
1: Right. Anything.
0: He said, typically it's eggs and bacon.
2: Oh, that's.
1: Yeah. So okay.
0: She's like, damn it. Not, didn't say damn it, but okay. You get the idea.
1: She
0: rope-a-doped her good.
1: Yeah.
2: He did.
1: I just like toast.
2: Did she make it?
0: Yeah. I think because she was making stuff for other kids. But I love the little trick.
1: I just want toast
0: with eggs and bacon between the bread. That's the exact the phrase that was used. Pretty funny.
2: Okay.
1: Yeah, that's hilarious. That's hilarious.
3: Good morning. I'm Kelly, and I heard my dad ask about a strap-on over the weekend.
4: What?
3: And
1: yeah,
3: that was confusing for me.
1: Okay.
3: So all we did our live show in New Jersey on Friday at Jinx Pavilion, and it was super fun. We did a post after beach party. My dad and I hung out for a few hours, and we met a bunch of listeners who are from the area, and I ended up doing shots with some of them.
0: Oh, that's no surprise.
3: Yeah, of course I did.
1: Yeah, I can't believe
0: it. Was it last Monday when you said you were done drinking till the 4th of July?
3: Well, I told y'all that I was doing the weekend with my dad, so this was the exception. But starting today,
0: but
3: yeah,
0: it was,
3: more.
0: Yeah.
3: Yes.
0: Yeah.
3: And so I did some shots, and I heard my dad say, wait, which one is your wife? And it was this group of listeners who I had just taken these shots with, and one of the guys said, that one over there. And my dad goes, oh, with the strap on? And the guy looked at my dad. And I looked at my dad, and I said, the hell did he just say?
0: Somebody's getting their prostate activated.
3: It felt very much like if you've seen Shrinking when he talks about raw-dogging life.
1: Yeah.
3: But he doesn't realize.
0: You raw-dogged me in the park.
1: Using it a little wrong.
3: And so the guy looks at my dad, and my dad realizes what he did, and he goes, no, I mean, like, she's got a strap on. And the guy looks at my dad, like, keep saying it, Major Cheese. Keep saying it. And I was like, Dad, why do you keep saying that? And come to find out, I look over and I know exactly who he's talking about because she's got the one shoulder strapped purse.
1: Yeah.
3: It's like a fanny pack that you wear around your shoulder.
1: Mm-hmm. Yeah.
3: And I was like, oh, there's a better way to say this, but I'm going to let him keep on.
0: I like that way.
1: Yeah.
3: And he was like, she's got the strap on. And I was like, doesn't matter how much of a pause you put it between strap and on, Dad. It still sounds like strap on.
1: Yeah, you're going to have to reformulate this sentence. Like, upon her is a strapped bag. Because what you're saying is a different item, sir.
4: It sounds like Freebeer saying right on.
3: Yeah.
4: Right on.
3: Yes,
4: right
3: exactly.
4: On. Strap on.
3: Strap on. It was great. I was like, it's like a over-the-shoulder fanny pack. Dad, that's all that is. But I just let him drown a little. It was funny. He goes, did you hear me say strap on? I was like, I did.
0: Yeah, I loved it.
3: I did.
0: All right, more next. 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
2: Hi, I'm Maitland, and this weekend I experienced a wedding first. Not only for me, but for the DJ involved. Because, yes, I go to a lot of weddings, kind of a hobby of mine at this point. So it got to, I feel like this happens less and less when I've been going to many weddings. The bouquet toss used to be a huge deal. People would throw elbows. Women would always fight over this dang bouquet because, of course, it means like, oh, you're getting married next.
1: Yeah.
2: And so at this wedding, apparently, I was one of five unmarried women. Because
3: that's it. Wow.
2: They were calling for them to do the bouquet toss, and nobody was going up there. And so then me and two other ladies at the table,

0: were called upon by name.
1: Oh, that's uncomfortable.
0: Go up there. And I'm like, nobody at this wedding really knows me. I know, like, the bride, the groom, one of the bridesmaids, and one of the bridesmaids' ex-husbands that I am sitting next to at the current moment. Like, didn't really know many people. So I was like, okay, I guess I'll go up there. Maggie looks like she is really excited to throw her bouquet. And so we get out there, and the DJ is dead serious about somebody catching this damn thing. He's like, we're not starting until all of you have your hands up. Single ladies is blasting in through the room. You're like, oh, my God, this is awesome. Cool. So I put my hands up. I'm like, okay, hello. Then she does the one, two, tosses it in the air, and I duck. I just dove.
1: Smart move.
0: I dove down. I was like, I'm not catching this. I don't want it. Not that I don't want to get married. I don't want to be in this position right now. So I'm going to duck and not catch this thing. Give somebody else a chance.
2: Okay, yeah.
0: And then it falls to the floor right next to me. And the DJ goes, never in my 28 years of doing this have I ever seen somebody duck to avoid the bouquet. We're doing it again.
1: Oh, man.
0: He goes, make it hands about up, you. Ladies. So we do it again. And later somebody described how I caught the bouquet as a total gladiator move. Because she throws it. It goes right to me. I catch it behind my head and I just bring it down. And I look at them and I'm like, are you not entertained? So I am sure I tried so hard to remind myself, like, don't make this awkward. There's a photographer right there. Look super happy that you caught it. Like,
3: Blend in.
1: Did you then have to do, is that the old tradition, the person who caught the bouquet would dance with the person who caught the garter? Did you have to do that?
0: No, they didn't do a garter toss.
1: Okay.
2: Does anyone do that anymore? I haven't been to a wedding in years where anyone did that. And I'm so glad people got away from that.
0: So awkward.
2: It always felt real awkward. Yeah.
3: It's creepy.
0: Yeah.
3: I remember our DJ asking us, like, do you wanna do that? No. No to both of those.
1: Yeah.
3: No chicken dance and none of that crap.
0: Mm-mm. Yep. No bouquet toss either. Don't single people out like that. But then I go back to my seat with the bouquet, and I was like, do I keep this? Right. I've never got it before.
1: Don't most brides, if they do that, they have a bouquet they actually carry and then one they throw?
0: The toss-in one.
1: Right.
0: So I was staying with my sister for the weekend, so I got back to her place, and I was like, you're using lilies in your bouquet. You want to take some of these out of this? So she dismantled the bouquet I won, so now I just have like a...
1: Wait, is her wedding is soon?
0: In October, yep. And she's using fake flowers as well.
3: Oh,
0: so,
3: okay. Yeah. I was going to say, I don't think they're going to...
2: I think they're kind of made being fake.
1: I got some big news for you. That is going to be one depressing bouquet.
2: Or it's still in a root ball.
0: Yeah.
2: Oh, man, they pulled them out.
1: Is this your way of saying you're
3: a...
1: I assume the end of this is, I'm engaged.
0: Yeah, I'm getting married this weekend.
1: Yeah.
3: Oh, okay, cool.
1: Yeah. Wow, those flowers really work.
2: Yeah, those are good flowers.
0: That's why everybody's hustling for them.
2: Yeah. They're amazing. It is funny, though, listening now. I think the reaction for a lot of women now is more what you experience. But like 30 years ago, when I started going to weddings, I mean, literally women would punch each other in the face to get the bouquet. I mean, for real, it was like, I've been dating my boyfriend for so long, I must get this to ensure that he will ask me next.
1: And it always worked out. They definitely didn't get into a fight at the reception later.
0: I think that's why I was so hesitant to not catch it, is because I had 9 years of training of catching it one time and being like, hey, and then that conversation going nowhere. So I was just kind of like, all right, well, 9 years of avoiding this. Now I don't know what to do when I kind of want to catch it.
1: Right.
0: But I also don't. I don't know. This is awkward.
1: I would like to have seen your gladiator catch, though. Are you not?
0: It's pretty badass.
1: It sounds like it. It sounds impressive. Every spam call, every scam text, every sketchy email with your name, each one starts the same way. Somebody found you. 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And scammers don't need to be hackers to get it. They just need Google and 5 minutes. Every scam starts with one thing: your personal info being available to the wrong person.
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5: With a check of your local news, I'm Andrew Watkins. Yesterday, Maryland Governor Wes Moore declared August 31st as International Overdose Awareness Day in Maryland to honor those who have lost their lives to overdose. A group of senators, including Maryland Senator Chris Van Hollen, submitted an amicus brief to the United States Court of Appeals in an ongoing trial against President Trump for misrepresenting or concealing facts before a United States District Court. The Maryland Transportation Authority released a statement yesterday warning drivers to prioritize safe driving to help ensure everyone reaches their destination safely over Labor Day weekend. And finally, on Wednesday, September 2nd from 7 a.m. to 5 p.m., water service will be interrupted on Braddock Road and Mount Royal Avenue for hydrant and valve installations. From your Allegheny Communications newsroom, I'm Andrew Watkins.
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1: Your Allegheny Communications forecast: today will be hot with partial sunshine leading to a heavy thunderstorm in the afternoon. The thunderstorms could bring damaging winds, flash flooding, and hail. The high will reach 94 degrees. I'm Tri-State Area's meteorologist Joe Lundberg.
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0: Hi, it's the Free Beer and Hot Wings Show, the Tri-State's Rock Station, 99.5 DZN. 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It's pretty pathetic when anyone says, "Don't you know who I am?" Right? I mean, that's low-level, crappy person behavior.
1: Generally speaking, there is no way for that not to be kind of embarrassing.

0: But the ones who do it think they should get to do it because they're entitled a-holes.
1: They definitely do.
0: Well, in this case, George Clooney said, "Don't you know who I am?" It would at least make more sense than if it was just the president of the HOA who was trying to take your bike away from you.
1: Yeah.
0: That's where we are here.
1: Oh, no.
2: Okay. A lot of people are talking about this on ClickOrlando.com. A Central Florida HOA president is facing charges of child abuse and petty theft, accused of pushing a 12-year-old boy to the ground. Deputies say they were called to the Spruce Creek fly-in community in Port Orange around 8 p.m. Tuesday night, where they met with the boy and his grandfather. According to Volusia County deputies, 69-year-old Paul Holmes is accused of pushing the boy during a verbal confrontation, the boy telling officers he'd been riding his bicycle around the nearby clubhouse but became tired, so he sat down near the tennis court.
3: So that's why he was pushed?
0: Well, that's the kid's version of it.
3: Okay.
0: Now, we all know there might be more to it than that.
1: Okay, yeah. All right.
0: But, in fact, you'll hear there is a little more to that.
1: Oh, boy.
0: But still, this 69-year-old president of the Homeowners Association handled all of this very, very badly.
2: Tennis court. According to the arrest report, the boy noticed a male, later identified as Holmes, staring at him and making an odd facial expression. The boy said he decided to leave and raised his middle finger toward Holmes.
0: Okay.
2: That's when the boy said Holmes approached him, pushed him to the ground, and yelled, "Do you know who I am? I'm the president of the HOA.
4: Oh.
0: So you said that after you pushed a 12-year-old down, and you're almost 70.
3: Well, I mean,
0: doesn't he keep up on local HOA politics? Doesn't he know about your enshrinement?
1: Well, somebody needs to teach that kid some manners.
4: You know, the neighborhood kids probably have some, like, "That's all wrinkly balls" kind of thing.
1: Right.
4: Yeah. He's being shoved. He's like, "Had no idea you were head of whatever an HOA is, but we definitely have other wormy nicknames."
0: Everybody knows you're a prick.
1: Here comes the fun cop.
2: "I'm the president of the HOA," then took his bicycle, placed it into his vehicle, and drove away.
3: So he stole the kid's bike?
0: Yeah.
5: Wow. He's like a playground bully.
0: Right?
5: "I'll push you down and steal your bike."
2: According to the report, Holmes told deputies there had been ongoing issues with kids gathering around the clubhouse. He said when he asked the boy if he lived there, he ran off. Holmes said he took the bike so security could identify the boy and his parents, and he denied intentionally placing his hands on the 12-year-old.
0: But when you confronted him, he ran off.
3: Mm-hmm.
0: Did he run off after you pushed him down?
1: Mm-hmm.
0: Because you're saying you didn't put your hands on him on purpose, but the way you also describe it makes it seem like you went, "Hey, what are you doing there?" And then he ran and left his bike. Those two stories don't really match up in my mind.
6: Man, I can't imagine a job that I would want less than HOA president.
0: No.
6: That seems awful. No. Especially if you're in a, like, this is probably a, you know, an older resident community. Like, I've worked all my life to finally be able to, like, mm-hmm. reap the benefits of just being able to relax and have a good time. And I'm retired, and all I want to do is play with my grandkids and go for a walk every now and then. And it's like, now you have to be a cop. Without the authority of a cop.
0: There's no wins in that job.
6: No.
0: Like, at best, you did what people wanted you to do, let them do the mm-hmm. things that they want to do. And at worst, you're the one ruining everything.
6: Yeah. Cool. I get to do paperwork.
1: It's not as fun as it sounds.
0: Yeah, I believe it. All right. This dad wanted to leave work. So his kid's coming home.

0: lit off though, like real good, bro. Cause I'm trying to get up out of here.
1: This is so good.
2: So the kid goes in. He's gonna walk back out.
3: Did he commit?
2: He committed, like, you know that toy where it's a giraffe and you push the button on the bottom and it falls?
4: Yeah.
2: He did that.
1: He did that into the shrubs that line the porch. And y'all know, having grown up with every parent had those shrubs, they hurt.
2: Oh, he's in terrible pain right now.
3: Any shrub hurts. Yeah. I mean, that they all hurt.
1: And he's a tall kid and he's in that shrub from the shins up to the forehead. That hurt, and he lays there.
2: He committed there.
3: Yeah, well, he's impaled. He's dead.
5: Yeah, because the video went on for another 15 or 20 seconds, and that kid did not move at all.
4: You just see his feet sticking out. It's so funny.
3: I mean, he really committed to, like, timber tree falling. Just boom.
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1: 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So imagine you get money from the government, and then 30 years later, all of a sudden, you get a bill, essentially, from the government that says we want our money back. Check this out.
2: 30 years ago, as a teenager, a trainer man received Social Security benefits after his dad passed away. But now the government wants its money back.
3: Raised by a single dad in Texas, Christopher Storm was on his own at 17 when his dad died.
4: It was hard. It was devastating. My father was a really good man.
3: Going to high school.
5: They look just alike.
0: Yeah, I mean, it is. Seriously. It's like a DNA clone. Mm-hmm.
3: Going to high school, working at Pizza Hut, he received survivor benefits from Social Security, roughly $500 a month until he turned 18.
4: It was a help to receive the money, the funds, and be able to try to make it on my own.
3: Christopher and his wife, Amy, expected a tax refund this year, but instead were told the IRS was claiming it for a past debt.
4: We're frantically just trying to figure out what was going on.
3: They learned the Social Security Administration believes that it overpaid him in 1996.
0: In 96? 30

0: years ago.
1: That's what I don't understand. Is that somebody's job to go through? Maybe, like, there should be some sort of statute of limitations.
0: Well, you would think so.
1: I think they talk about it later in the story. There are people that got that benefit longer than him that get that letter, and all of a sudden they owe the government even more than he did, and it ends up throwing their life into disarray because all of a sudden they have a massive debt that they didn't know they were taking a part of.
0: Well, and $500 a month for less than 1 year?
1: Yeah.
2: It ended up being like 18 months. I think they say later in the, so it must have been 16 or I'm not sure.
0: Okay.
3: 96.
4: But still. It is fairly common. I think any given year, there's like a million of these letters that go out to people.
3: Council Bluffs attorney Keith Buzzard says it can be devastating for some.
4: They'll get a letter that they owe, you know, 40, 50 grand.
3: The agency says Storm owes almost $8,000.
5: You know, may not seem, you know, real substantial to some people. It's,
1: yeah, it does.
5: You know, feels substantial to us.
6: Is there any statute of limitations on this? Because they can come back decades later then. And
4: they can come back anytime.
3: Another explanation, Buzzard told me, might be that Storm made too much money working at Pizza Hut.
2: Oh, I'm sure he was making bank at Pizza Hut.
0: Oh, yeah. Man, you can tell by his lifestyle now that this guy is in a palace, mm-hmm. right?
5: To have them say, hey, you know, 30 years later, hey, that was an overpayment, definitely feels very, you know, very unjust.
1: Yeah, it does. To the 17-year-old without a dad who's trying to get by working at a Pizza Hut and going to school.
2: Mm-hmm. Without a dad or a mom. They said, he was being raised by just his dad.
3: Buzzard says the Storms are doing the right thing by appealing the debt as a first step.
0: Yeah, but to play devil's advocate, though, if he doesn't pay back the government, how will we only be able to charge Amazon a dollar
1: We might have to
0: federal taxes?
1: We might have to tax businesses that hide their headquarters in other countries or Delaware.
0: Yeah, like how will we cover it when somebody defrauds people out of hundreds of millions of dollars and then gets pardoned? How will we do it if we don't have that guy paying his fair share?
1: Yeah, we got to get Joe Public.
0: Yeah,
7: I'm still on it's whoever made that mistake's fault. It's not his. Mm-mm. It was your job to know better. Yeah. I don't care if it's a business or a government. Whoever got that money, there was somebody's job to make sure that was done right, and they did not do it right.
2: If you're the government, you have 1 year to make this right. If you noticed that you overpaid somebody in 1996, you better figure it out by 1997.
1: Yeah, if he had gotten underpaid at Pizza Hut a couple times back in 1996 when he worked there, can he go back to Pizza Hut corporate and go, hey, you didn't pay me for Friday and Saturday?
2: How did this take them 30 years? The guy, presumably, he's filed his taxes and everything for the last 30 years. How have they not caught this until now?
0: Yeah, I don't even know how you go back and find that. How does that even happen? How does that work?
2: I don't understand how that...
0: That's some great efficiency.
2: All of that works, like taxes and all of that, because there have been times where we'll just randomly get something in the mail from the IRS and it'll say, you still owe money from 2009. And it's like, I owe $1.76. Well, when I filed my taxes back then, you accepted it. Like, that's the agreement that we make. Now you're going back and saying, oh, no, you owe us a couple more bucks. Or, oh, look, you overpaid. Here's the money back.
1: What if this is just the government doing one of those basic grifts? This is just their scam. Send them out, and if people contest it and figure it out.
0: Well, I wouldn't be surprised. I mean, because the thing is, like, how do you even look that up? I keep everything, and I don't have all of my tax stuff from 1997.
1: Right.
0: I mean, like, how would...
1: Right.
0: I don't know, man.
1: This text, the average person gets 3 years to claim a refund of taxes if you overpaid the government, but the government can go back 30 years or more, it seems like.
0: Yeah, 30 is crazy.
1: It does seem like that. On the way, we'll go around the room. We have an extra kid this morning, and his breakfast order was confusing. That needs to be shared. You'd have been confused, too. Hmm. That's on the way next. It is the Free Beer and Hot Wings Show.
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3: 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And time, as we do on Mondays in this final hour, for Name That Tune.
4: Yes, it is time for Name That Tune. The theme today is songs and sounds of 1973. So I've got tunes from 1973 for you to name and clues to go along with them. If you've never played before, I read the clue first. And if you know the tune based on the clue, you buzz in with your name because your name is your buzzer. Test your buzzer.
5: Steve,
3: Free Beer.
4: Great job. Now, if you don't know the tune, by the time I'm done reading the clue, no worries. I then play the tune for the room, and the same rules apply. Names are buzzers. Test again.
5: Stop it.
4: Fantastic buzzers. Is everybody ready for tune and clue number one?
6: Yes, buzzers are ready.
5: Yes.
4: All right.
5: Yes.
4: It is time for tune and clue number one. This is a little bit of a longer clue if we don't get it, so hold tight with me.
5: Okay.
4: This song is based on a story called Going Home. In the story, six kids riding a bus from New York to Fort Lauderdale strike up a conversation with a man named Bingo. This man tells him he was just released from prison after 4 years in jail. He told his wife, Martha, that she could start a new life without him if she wanted. And for the last 3.5 years of his incarceration, he didn't hear a word from her. And in his last letter, he gave her very clear instructions. He said, there's a big oak tree just as you come into town. It's a very famous tree. And I told her that if she'd take me back, she should put a yellow handkerchief on the tree. Hot wings.
5: Free Tie a yellow ribbon around the old oak tree by...
3: Free Beer.
5: Tony Orlando and Dylan.
7: I'm coming home, I've done my time. Now I've got to know what is and isn't mine.
4: We move along to tune and clue number two. The Fugees did a hip-hop version of this song in 1996, featuring the vocals of Lauryn Hill. The group wanted to change the lyrics and make it a song about poverty and drug abuse in the inner city with the title Killing
5: Hot
4: Him
5: Wings.
4: Softly.
3: Oh.
4: But the songwriters wouldn't allow it. Hot Wings.
5: Killing Me Softly by Roberta Flack.
4: That's right. Drumming.

0: And it is time for tuning clue number 3. Ed Townsend originally wrote this song in a rehab facility for alcoholism. It was about getting on with life and living it, he said. Then this singer listened to it, connected with it, and sang his soul on it and gave it a whole nother very sexual meaning. Here's your tune number 3.
1: Free beer. Huh?
0: Free beer.
1: Marvin Steve. Gaye, let's get along.
2: Steve.
1: No.
2: Let's get along.
3: Marvin Gaye, let's get it on.
4: Come on.
3: Let's get along.

0: try to fix it because it was so stupid when it came out. I'm like, it doesn't matter. Like, I'd probably get the point, but it's not going to matter.
1: You know what? You get a game.
0: I don't want anything. I don't want anything.
2: Yeah. Just get a participation trophy.
3: Yeah.
0: Do I? Did that count?
3: Yeah.
2: Yeah. Yeah, yeah.
0: What's wrong with our generation?
3: That's like remembering to get the rubber but putting it on your finger.

0: Oh, man.
1: Now it is time for Tune and Clue number four. This song tells the story of a guy who, in the 50s and 60s, frequented a restaurant where the patrons loved an obscure dance. With all the events that happened in the 60s, this little-known dance vanished from history and no one cared anymore. Even his girlfriend, who also enjoyed burning up to this dance, left him. Here's your tune, number four.
2: Steve.
0: Hot Wings.
1: Steve.
2: Honky Cat. No. Elton John.
0: No. Oh, my gosh.
1: Wrong animal.
2: Oh.
0: Crocodile Rock. Course. Elton John.
1: That's right.
3: I remember when rock was young. Me and Susie had so much fun. Holding hands and skimming stones.
1: Is everyone ready for Tune and Clue number
0: five? Like it. Yes.
1: Ready?
0: Yes.
2: Ready.
1: This singer and songwriter came up with the clouds in my coffee line on a cross-country flight. She explained the meaning of the phrase, saying, clouds in my coffee are the confusing aspects of life and love, that which you can't see through and yet seems so alluring until, like a mirage that turns into a dry patch, perhaps there is something in the bottom of the coffee cup that you could read if you could, like tea leaves or coffee grinds. Mm-hmm.
0: Oh, man.
1: Here is your tune, number five.
2: Steve.
1: Steve.
2: Carly Simon, You're So Vain.

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1: No,
0: so everything is fine.
2: No, nothing happened.
3: Are we all ready to move along to Tune and Clue number 6? Here's your clue. This song won this singer the 1973 Grammy Award for Best Male Pop Vocal Performance. The song finds the singer expressing his devotion to his then-wife. It's a husband looking upon his now familiar wife and remembering why he loves her and why he always will. It didn't work out for the couple in real life, but the sentiment was irrefutable. The song remains a heartfelt expression of undying love. Here is your tune number 6.
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0: coming up next is Tune and Clue number 7. Regarding the line, four young Chiquitas in Omaha.
1: Free beer. 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
1: Grand Funk Railroad.
0: In 3, 2, 1.
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0: Hot Wings.
2: Grand Funk Railroad, we're an American band.

0: clue number 8. This is one of 3 songs of the same title to top the American Singles Chart. First one, Petula Clark's song, which was number 1 in 1966. And then Justin Timberlake's song of the same title reached peak position in 2006. This one reached the top charts in 1973. Mm. Here's your tune, number 8.
1: And when I go away, I know my heart can...
0: Hot Wings.
2: Paul McCartney and Wings, My Love.
0: That's right. Stay with my love. This song sucks.
3: Yeah, it sure does.
2: What?
0: This song sucks.
3: Terrible.
2: A beautiful song.
0: It is time for Tune and Clue number 9. Although Uncle Cracker liked this song, he only performed it out of necessity at first. He was making the rounds on morning radio shows to promote his solo debut album that came out in 2000.
2: Hot Wings.
0: Hot Wings.
2: Drift Away, Dobie Gillis.
0: No.
3: No, Steve.
2: Mean, oh,
3: Steve. Drift Away, Dobie Gray.
2: Oh,

0: Now we move on to Tune and Clue number 10. In this song, the singer sings about himself. He was born in the summer of his 27th year, coming home to a place he'd never been before. He left yesterday behind him. You might say he was born again. You might say he found a key for every door. When writing this song, he just turned 27 that summer, and he and his wife had just made Aspen their brand new home. Free beer.
1: John Denver, Rocky Mountain High.
0: That's right.
2: It would have been funny if you had said John Colorado.
3: He was born in the
1: He sang this before his head flew off when he had that plane crash.
3: Year,
1: John Denver, Rocky Mountain guy.
0: Are we ready for our final tune and final clue?
4: Yes.
5: Yes.
0: This song is about recalling times with an ex-girlfriend and a breakup. It's actually one of the band's most popular songs, but one of their least favorites to play. In Rolling Stone magazine back in 2009, one bandmate said, "It's a stupid song, but it's effective." And another bandmate added, "It's no fun to play." Here is your tune, number 12.
4: Steve.
5: Oh, Malin.
0: Steve.
6: Reeling in the Years, Steely Dan.
0: Yeah.

0: That's all you get, Steely Dan.
1: Boy, those two guys in that band seem fun. Mm-hmm. They seem like they hate everything.
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4: Week one is on the horizon for Frostburg State football. The Bobcats open up this Saturday on the road against Shepherd. Kickoff set for 1 p.m. Head coach Eric Wagoner talked more about his out-of-conference schedule this year, which includes many tough tests around the region.
5: We had Shepherd at home last year. We got to go to their place. We know that's going to be a very tough game. Then we picked up a Assumption week two instead of Millersville. So that's going to be another one. You're talking Shepherd's a perennial playoff team. Assumption was in the playoffs last year and went to IUP and beat them at their place. And then we're working on filling week nine with Delta State, which is a team that was right on the cusp of making the playoffs.
4: The Bobcats gear up for week one in Shepherdstown, West Virginia, taking on the Shepherd Rams. You can hear that game in its entirety on 99.5 DZN. 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
1: Your Allegheny Communications forecast. Today will be hot with partial sunshine leading to a heavy thunderstorm in the afternoon. The thunderstorms could bring damaging winds, flash flooding, and hail. The high will reach 94 degrees. I'm Tri-State Area's meteorologist, Joe Lundberg.
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0: Okay.
1: I'm sure I'm nervous.
0: Okay. Once you start, it's all easy. Okay. The pressure,
1: that's what I've heard.
0: The pressure is over now. Now, you do have to get all of your answers out before the buzzer sounds. There is no grace period on that. All right. You can pass on questions and we will come back to it. Other than that, you got to get all 10 right before the buzzer sounds. Any questions?
1: Nope. I'm good to go.
0: All right. Tony of Wisconsin, would you like to begin on the $1,000 Minute of Mayhem?
1: I'm ready.
0: Then your turn begins in 3, 2, 1. What is the middle color of a rainbow?
1: Green.
0: Randy Poffo, once a pitch man for Slim Jim, was better known as what?
1: Pass.
0: In what state was Abraham Lincoln born?
1: Virginia.
0: What is the only mammal with four knees?
1: Pass.
0: What major league team did Randy Johnson make his 1988 debut with?
1: The Yankees.
0: What is the name of Porky Pig's girlfriend?
1: Pass.
0: What food chain introduced the Blizzard in 1985?
1: Dairy Queen.
0: Independence Hall, home to the Liberty Bell, is located in which U.S. state?
1: That is not much time.
2: It feels fast, doesn't it?
0: You think you got the? You think you got the?
1: I'm not good with trivia.
2: What?
0: That is the most surprising thing I've heard.
1: I knew you guys needed to hear me say that.
0: All right, Tony. Okay. Let's see. What is the middle color of a rainbow?
2: Tony said green.
0: It is green. One for one. If it was the $1,000 Minute of Mayhem where you had to get one question right in 60 seconds, we'd be writing you a check.
2: Yeah, but it's not.
0: Question two. Randy Poffo was a pitch man for Slim Jim. He was better known as what?
2: Tony hemmed and hawed and passed.
0: What do you wish you had said now, Tony?
1: I don't know. Was it Macho Man or something?
0: We would have accepted Macho Man or Randy Macho Man Savage or even Randy Savage.
1: Yeah.
2: Oh, yeah.
0: In what state was Abraham Lincoln born?
2: Tony also took no time on this, saying Virginia.
0: Incorrect. Steve?

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1: Later on, one more thing. What did we learn? Right now, this. Tony is in Wisconsin. Hi, Tony. How are you?
2: Hi, guys. Good morning.
1: Can you get 10 questions right in 60 seconds or less?
2: Boy, I hope so. Okay.

0: Giraffes?
1: No. Big, though. Bigger than a giraffe.
0: Oh, Maitland.
1: Maitland.
0: Elephant.
1: Elephant is correct. All the rest have two. Which Major League team did Randy Johnson make his 1988 debut with?
2: Tony said the Yankees.
1: Not the Yankees. Steve? The
3: Mariners?
1: Nope. Mariners was his second team. He started with the now defunct Montreal Expos.
2: Man, that's a tough one.
1: That is a tough one.
2: I would not have gotten that one.
1: What is the name of Porky Pig's girlfriend?
4: I almost said Peppa Pig.
1: Okay.
4: I knew that wasn't right.
1: I mean, it would have been closer than your answer of.
2: No, but
4: it would have been
2: Tony
4: passed.
1: The answer is?
3: Is it Petunia?
1: Petunia, Steve. Well done. What chain introduced the Blizzard in 1985?
2: Tony had no trouble with this one, saying Dairy Queen.
1: That's correct. Independence Hall, home to the Liberty Bell, is located in which U.S. state?
2: There was zero answer. Time ran out.
1: Okay.
2: The answer was buzzer.
1: Maitland.
0: Pennsylvania.
1: Correct. All right. How many did Tony get?
2: Tony got two.
1: And remind me again, does that win $1,000?
4: Right.
2: That
4: there.
2: Is just shy of $1,000.
1: Tony, that was a great reaction, and you couldn't hear it. He goes, oh, I was right there. Thank you, Tony.
4: All right, you guys have a good day. Thank you so much.
1: You appreciate
2: too.
1: It. We'll play again tomorrow. Aura Frames shows the moments, right?
2: Yeah, they do.
1: Like, leading up to yesterday, since it's my birthday today, bragging camp, my wife would put in a bunch of photos from past birthdays with all the kids, and it's fun to see different ages and different choices I made regarding hair and gut size and everything else. So, yeah, that was fun. But I love the Aura digital frame. I love when videos pop up. I love the photos. I love seeing all the things that you take, and you love the moment. 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
1: What did we learn in just a little bit? First, one more thing. So imagine you're a mom. You decide to get a tattoo.
2: Okay.
1: Going to get your kids' names tattooed on you.
2: All right.
1: That's what one mom did. You know those memes or those threads where it's like, how did your tattoo turn out wrong? Well, her son's name is Kevin. Mm-hmm. So it's supposed to say Nova in script and then right below it, Kevin. Just two kids.
3: Okay.
1: Except it says Nova and Kelvin.
3: Oh.
1: So what did the mom do? You go back because you can't just cover it up like you would.
3: Cover up. Or,
1: yeah. So getting it removed is painful and expensive.
2: Should go to the courthouse and have his name changed.
1: She did.
4: What an idiot.
3: Way to make it about you.
1: The artist did show her the design, and she did approve it, so she couldn't blame the...
2: She's stupid.
1: You know. But her and her husband talked it over, and they said it'd be easier just to change his name. He's like 6 months.
3: No, it really wouldn't be easier to change his
5: name.
3: No. I know that... cover-ups or laser removal. I know that's not the cheapest thing in the world, but that would definitely be easier. Changing the name of a human.
1: That's a good point.
2: Yeah, it takes 6 seconds to proofread your own kid's name. That's only 5 letters long.
1: Six now.
2: I mean, Jesus.
1: What did we learn today? Tommy, what did you learn?
5: Yeah, it's on the Freebeer's favorite memory was the Iran hostage crisis.
1: That's not what I said. Maitland, what did you learn?
6: I learned Sleepy Mickey's going to do some hard time in snot jail.
1: Steve, what did you learn?
3: I learned that Kelly has quite a bit in common with a 108-year-old woman.
1: Kelly, what did you learn?
6: I learned you get to shove kids if you're the head of the HOA.
1: Yeah, don't you know who he is? Hot Wings, what did you learn?
2: I learned that Marvin Gaye just wants to know if we can all get along.
1: He's like the Rodney King of music.
3: 20 years before Rodney King.
1: Mm-hmm.
2: Yeah. Mm-hmm.
1: Rodney King ain't no pioneer. That's all for today. It is the Free Beer and Hot Wings Show.
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Welcome to your Tuesday workday. That means it's a two for Tuesday, back-to-back tracks from some of your favorite artists.

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1: 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I may be biased because I remember when the music video first dropped, I was in high school, and it was, you know, just a great time there watching music videos before and after school. Back in my day when MTV still played music videos, I think, by the way, is my favorite Chili Peppers music video. They have some great ones, though. What's yours? I mean, Give It Away is iconic as well, but I'm just playing favorites. I think it's By the Way for me. These guys know how to make some fun music videos and great songs like this one. Muse, Supermassive Black Hole, 99.5 EZN.

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0: All American Rejects here on 99.5 DZ on the Tri-States Rock Station. Some more of the recent headlines. University of Tennessee football team will wear a helmet sticker this upcoming college football season to honor Dolly Parton at every game. It's got her signature across a Tennessee Volunteer orange butterfly. Really cute gesture there to honor the late, great Dolly Parton.
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I saw them years ago. I think it's actually been about 10 or 11 years.

I saw him years ago. I think it's actually been about 10 or 11 years ago, and they played for like 2.5 hours. So when you got as many hit songs or just songs in general as they do, pretty easy to make that 3-hour-long playlist. Man, I'd get tired. It's Foo Fighters, Window, DZN.

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Did you see where an anime fan online has used the NVIDIA DLSS5? 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

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I say you look so fine that I really want to make you mine. 4, 5, 6, come on and get your kicks. 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

0: Filter on 99.5 DZ on the Tri-State's Rock Station. Some TV news. Netflix has greenlit a fourth season of Shane Gillis's workplace comedy, Tires. Season 3 did quite well, and it's going to continue on. So if you like Shane Gillis's brand of comedy, there you go. You can watch a new season soon. And Apple TV has cast Norman Reedus alongside James Marsden. Okay, a new action thriller series called Disavowed, written by Iron Man writers Art Markham and Matt Holloway. The show follows a legendary CIA officer fired during a global hunt for an assassin. Okay, interesting. I guess if you're a Reedus fan from Walking Dead, sounds like something you'd like. Apple TV, sneaky good stuff on there. Although, again, they just raised their prices. Everywhere has, so I don't know. If I had to pick two streaming services right now that I think is personally worth it, Apple TV's got some great stuff from comedy to sci-fi and more. And I don't know, I always go back to like HBO Max, that or Disney Plus and Hulu, since they're kind of one and the same. Because they got It's Always Sunny, and I like to watch that show. It's one of the best comedies of all time. Linkin Park, Green Day, Wolf Mother on the way. Loud Lunch Hour continues next. 99.5 DZN.
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0: 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Frostburg State plays here on 99.5 DZN. First game is coming up for the season this Saturday. Make sure you tune in as they're taking on the Shepherdstown Rams at 1 p.m. Frostburg football brought to you by Sneak Freak in Frostburg. 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

Cage the Elephant with their latest Beaches in Tennessee here on 99.5 DZ on the Tri-State's Rock Station. 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
2: Your Allegheny Communications forecast this afternoon: expect a mix of sun and clouds with a high of 93. Tonight there will be a chance of a thunderstorm in the evening. Otherwise, it will be partly cloudy, warm, and humid with a low of 70. I'm Tri-State Area's meteorologist, Joe Lundberg.
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First poster is out for Days of Thunder 2. That's right, Tom Cruise back in the sequel with Anne Hathaway, I guess his love interest, or at least a female counterpart, in theaters June 2nd, 2028. So if you're a fan of Days of Thunder, you like racing, or I don't know, man, Tom Cruise just doing this thing where he's like, I'm going to have a movie, it's going to be action-packed, and I'm going to get a hot woman in it. That's it seems to be the trend. And I ain't mad about it.

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Ethan D, the afternoon breakdown on the way after 2, taking you through the rest of your Tuesday workday. 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

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Ethan D joining you for your Tuesday afternoon. I apologize for not being here yesterday. I was feeling a little under the weather. Whew. Change of the seasons really hit me like a hammer all at once.

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0: The rest of this afternoon, a chance of showers and thunderstorms. Otherwise, sunny with a high near 89. Later tonight, a chance of showers and thunderstorms. Cloudy with a low around 72. Wednesday, chance of showers and thunderstorms in the afternoon. Otherwise, sunny tomorrow with a high near 92. And then tomorrow night, chance of showers and thunderstorms. Otherwise, cloudy with a low around 71. Right now, it's 90 in Cumberland, 85 in Frostburg, and 87 in Mount Savage. How about some 41?
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So, System of a Down's Chop Suey just went diamond in the United States. The RIAA certified the 2001 single 10.

times platinum on August 28th. 10 million units. The first diamond single for the band. That is absolutely insane. Kudos to them. I need them to do something. Just something. That's the one band that everybody always says, God, they've got to get together and put out a new album. All right, here's Chop Suey. It's DZN.

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2: 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I would not get off.

29.5 DZN POD have completed their next studio album as a follow-up to 2024's Veritas. Bassist Mark Traw-Daniel said the album's concept could throw people for a loop, while guitarist Marcos Curiel described the material as both an extension and a growth from Veritas. Sandoval, Sonny, has also said that they pushed him to sing in ways that he had never tried before. So, sounds like they're bringing the heat, which is, you know, normal for POD. It's DZN.

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99.5 DZN, new shine down for you just now. It's called Young Again. Ethan D hanging out with you for the afternoon breakdown on this Tuesday, helping you power through the back half of your Tuesday workday. Right now it's Green Day.

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The Offspring have done something pretty cool. They've released a new studio recording of the Ramones classic, I Wanna Be Sedated, now available as a standalone single. The official announcement on the website said that the cover grew out of playing the song live on tour, prompting them to record what they called a proper studio version.

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99.5 DZN. What do you guys think about this? Apparently, Italy is considering outlawing texting in crosswalks. The government is proposing fines of around $90 US is what it would round out to if you did the conversion. So if you're caught looking at your phone while using a crosswalk, it's not just texting. But here, and of course, I'm going to play devil's advocate here. Google Maps. I'm not from Italy. I don't know where I'm going. I'm following Google to get where I'm going. That's really the only problem I see. You know what I mean? Plus, you know, what if you're just talking on the phone? You have your phone up to your ear, but your eyes are forward. I don't know. What do you think? It's back-to-back Greta Van Fleet for Two for Tuesday.

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Now, that might sound like an oxymoron, but the only moron in this story is this guy. He stole a car and then led deputies on a chase, which ended at the jail parking lot. He had no idea where he was going and accidentally drove himself directly to jail. You know what? Put this guy on the throne. King of idiots for the week. Maybe. I don't know. I could get in here tomorrow and read something even dumber than that. But then again, I don't know. That's pretty dumb. But you never count out stupid people. They can always get dumber. Right now, bring me the horizon on DZN.

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1: Your Allegheny Communications AccuWeather forecast is brought to you by Mountain Massage and Wellness over on Henderson Avenue in Cumberland. Tonight, a chance of showers and thunderstorms, otherwise cloudy with a low around 72. Wednesday, a chance of showers and thunderstorms in the afternoon, otherwise sunny tomorrow with a high near 92. Wednesday night, a chance of showers and thunderstorms, cloudy otherwise with a low around 71. And Thursday, slight chance of showers, otherwise sunny with a high near 91. Right now, it's 90 in Cumberland, 85 in Frostburg, and 92 in Old Town. How about some panic at the disco?
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29.5 DZN, the Tri-State's rock station. So Collective Soul's hit song Shine has passed 100 million views on YouTube. In a recent interview, Ed Roland said that he wrote the riff in the late 1980s and finished the song on the spot after playing it for his brother Dean. And he told a guitar player that he had no effects to work with. He said, so I just got out a roll of toilet paper, took off all the paper, and used a little cardboard tube to record myself going, yeah. So every time you hear this, yeah, it was coming through a toilet roll paper. It's Collective Soul. Yeah.

0: It's a chemical. Why did you do that?
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0: It's the opposite of estrogen.
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0: This is what has ham, cheese. 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
0: Yes!
1: Oh my God. 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
6: 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Hit me up. 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Right now, it's Evanescence. This one's going out to... Old Town, it's DZN.

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Claire texted in from Frostburg. Asked if I would play some Green Day. Of course I will. I never get tired of Green Day. 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

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Yeah, fall. Today's September 1st. We have officially entered the burr months. You know, September, October, all that. 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
1: Your Allegheny Communications forecast. Tonight, expect a thunderstorm in the evening, then partly cloudy skies. It will be warm and humid with a low of 70. Tomorrow will be hot and humid with sun and a few clouds, along with a chance of an afternoon thunderstorm. The high will reach 93. I'm Tri-State Area's meteorologist, Jason Catarina.
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A TikTok video making the round shows a customer confronting a Subway employee after being told there would be an extra charge for toasting his bread. I don't know, but it'll be a cold day in hell when I pay a service charge for you warming up my bread. Are you kidding me? What's next? McDonald's gonna charge me for frying my fries? It's Bob.

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0: signing off for this Tuesday. I'm out of here. It'll almost be like I was never there. I'll catch you tomorrow at 2 p.m. Right now it's Cake. Dave and Mahoney are hanging out tonight, 7 to midnight. It's 99.5 DZN.
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5: Cigarettes are back, baby. With the youth.
6: Oh, my goodness. It's so crazy, too, because I remember when my mom, when my mom was in her 20s, she had me at 21. Mm-hmm. She always used to smoke cigs. And I...
5: In the car. Windows up?
6: She wasn't that trashy. If it was raining, sure.
7: Yeah, it was just a tiny little crack.
6: Yes. Right when my brother and sister were born, smushed down their little skulls for an ashtray.
5: Remember trying to get the cigarette out the window when it was raining?
6: Yes, you'd get a little soggy tip.
5: So mad.
6: Oh man.
7: See, my mom had a plan for that. We had those rain guards.
5: Oh yeah.
7: Along the windows. Those things were.
6: She was prepared. Yeah. So I love that all of us know what it's
5: anymore.
6: Like. You don't see those anymore, but maybe those will come
5: They're
6: back.
5: They're coming back. We need to invest in rain guards because cigarettes are coming back. Do you think it has anything to do with the Zen pouches that have become so popular?
6: 1,000. Well, not only that, you could go backwards even a little bit more with the strawberry lemonade flavors vapes.
7: But I think
6: in middle schools,
7: I do think that we have the vaping, the Zen pouches, all of those things. But smoking decreased. Our parents around the same age. The smoking decreased drastically from their generation to our generation.
5: I know it's so funny.
7: So it's like going up a little bit. Feels like that's just. Yeah.

0: No, it's up a lot. I feel like every kid you see right now in their 20s, the whole thing is like they want to like, it's like performative.
1: How much are they saying percentage wise?
2: So they're not saying exactly how much it's increased year over year, but they're talking about how prevalent, basically how the big tobacco companies have figured out if cigarettes fade off, well, that would have, you'd think, killed big tobacco. They just find other ways to get us addicted to nicotine. You're right. The vapes and the Zyn pouches have become huge. I was out on the lake a couple of weekends ago, and there was a guy who's a few years younger than me, but, you know, around my age, mm-hmm. and he loves his Zyn so much. He's like, hey, do you want one? And he goes over and he has this case, which I think is for like,
0: It's like a roll.
2: And he had like multiple flavors to choose from.
0: Wow, that's incredible.
2: And so their plan right now, because you see, like if you go into any gas station anywhere, you're going to see like the nicotine pouches and they're either 3 or 6 milligrams. Mm-hmm. And now Big Tobacco is saying that because this industry has become so successful, they've sold about 21 billion pouches just last year worth about $5 billion.
0: Wow.
2: They're saying that they want to introduce the even stronger ones at 12 milligrams, so twice as strong.
0: There's somebody
2: as the
0: drooling
2: ones.
0: Right now. There's somebody barking. They're like,
2: why are you giving it 12 milligrams?
0: There's somebody barking, scratching their ear.
1: I don't think this is going to cause like more people to do them, because if you want 6 milligrams, you just put in 2 pouches.
0: 6 milli vanillies.
1: You can just dump that in. So I'm looking at some of these year over year trends right now, and data from last year in 2025, they said overall tobacco use fell to 7.2% of all students, like high school and college. But only 1.4% of that is made up by actual smoking. So the other like 6% are, it's the Zyn and vaping in there. So
0: this is a study of nicotine.
1: What they
0: though.
1: Need, I don't love the idea of limiting it, because as an
2: is
1: adult,
2: nicotine,
1: if you want to,
2: or is
1: do
2: that tobacco use?
1: Because I think they're still calling the Zyn a tobacco product.
0: Oh,
2: I mean it's made by Big Tobacco, yeah. So I guess that would make sense.
1: Because you can pop 2 in your mouth. So
2: yeah, you don't want to look like a chipmunk. You got like four or five pouches in there.
0: Baby, you can't tell. I mean,
2: if you had a couple in there, you don't think you could tell?
0: Well, you do it on, you could do them all along your gum line. I mean, I know women who do this through the day.
2: Your sister was doing
0: it. My sister, like 10 years ago, which is crazy.
1: She was an early adopter?
0: Yeah, she was. I was teasing her because growing up, where I grew up, you learned walking through the hallways how to pack the dip for the boys in school.
2: Yeah.
0: So I looked at that and I said, yuck, what are you doing? I was like, is that evergreen? Like, well, what now, is that?
2: Because some people say that it's like a mental stimulant as well, because the nicotine is getting
0: straight into
2: your...
0: Come on, just be a grown-up and get on Adderall.
2: But like some of the like big tech companies in the Bay Area are like putting nicotine pouches out so their people will perform at a higher level.
0: This is legitimately like Mad Men. Like, what are we talking
2: just
0: about?
2: Just grind, baby.
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13: Your Allegheny Communications forecast. Tonight, expect a thunderstorm in the evening, then partly cloudy skies. It will be warm and humid with a low of 70. Tomorrow will be hot and humid with sun and a few clouds, along with a chance of an afternoon thunderstorm. A high will reach 93. I'm Tri-State Area's meteorologist, Jason Catarina.
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2: Richard joining us today to talk about the Zin pouches. What's going on, man?
3: Hey, I remember, maybe about a year ago when they first started coming out, I'd go to the gas station because I'm a lifelong smoker, unfortunately. But they would give you a pack of the Zin pouches for every pack of cigarettes you bought.
2: Oh, so that's how they were converting people. That's, man, the big tobacco, man, they know what they're doing. They're like, you got to get off these cigarettes. That's the messaging you're hearing every day. Let's just go ahead and move you right on over to this, a new addiction.
3: I literally have probably 30 of those Zen in my deep freezer in my garage.
2: In your deep freezer.
4: Just in case the apocalypse ever comes, he's going to be ready.
2: He's ready. Belinda joining us today to talk about cigarettes. What's going on, Belinda?
5: Back when I was in eighth grade, you know, kids were smoking cigarettes, stealing them from their parents and stuff. Well, I had gone to a Fleetwood Mac concert when I was in eighth grade, and that was back in 1982, I think. I still have the concert ticket stuff. Well, I was with my kid, a friend of mine from high school or grade school, and after the show, they were doing a meet and greet. Well, Stevie Nicks was signing autographs for people. And she was on top of, like, the bathroom thing that had, like, a stairwell or something, and she ended up there. He threw his dollar bill up there. I guess this could be one of those family secrets. He threw his dollar bill up there, and Stevie Nicks signed it. Well, she threw the dollar bill back to him. And then, like, a couple days later, he wanted a dumb cigarette so bad that he gave the dollar bill, I think it was maybe his older brother, in a trade for some cigarettes.
2: And oh, my God, a single cigarette? He traded his signed Stevie Nicks dollar bill?
5: Yep.
2: Nicotine will get the best of us.
5: Oh, yeah.
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0: 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It's Cover Your Ears.
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3: 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You are trying to figure out what they are with 30 seconds on the clock for each one of them. Jeff is joining us today. Jeff, you got Mahoney and Audrey available as your lifeline should you need them. Are you ready for your first one?
4: Yes, I am.
3: 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Here we go.

0: Do you know it?
1: I have no clue. I want to see if Mahoney can help me out.
0: Oh, well, he's picking you first, Mahoney.
2: Well, luckily, this is one of my favorite bands. That is the Sultans of Swing from Dire Straits.
0: That is correct. Nice use of the lifeline. We'll move on to number two here. This one, even more popular, 1.5 million views, and this is a singer that performed this on The Voice.

0: a theory about people that can play banjo that good.
1: Racist.
0: No, you have at least one cousin you think is really hot.
1: Well, normally that is what we say, is that normally the banjo player in any band is the racist one.
0: Well, we have seen that before.
1: Yeah, I was going to say.
0: All right, Jeff, over to you.

0: pretty good.
1: We've really been playing kind of only good ones. Well, I'm noticing that.
0: It does feel like there's a lot more good ones, at least that come across my feed now, as opposed to just Bev and Bob in their trailer.
1: We haven't even seen Bev and Bob in a minute. Oh, my God, I totally even forgot about Bev and Bob. Bring them back.
0: All right, Jeff, what do you think? What is that one?
2: I know it's Bruce Springsteen, and I'm struggling with the song. Just about stopped tonight. Oh, dadgummit. I can't think of the name.
0: It's that next line. Okay. It's right there. It's all right.
1: We'll take a happy.
0: We'll give you a half point on that one. It's Dancing in the Dark is what you're looking for there.
2: Thank you. Thank you.
0: The next one here, the most popular one of the day by a long shot. It's got 6 million views on it. Here we go.

0: stop it right there. Over to you, Jeff. Do you know that one?
1: Man, I am struggling today. Me and my son play this every day, and 9 times out of 10, I just destroy all of them. But I'm going to have to use Audrey on this one.
2: Man of the Box, Alex and Chains. Alex.
0: Yeah. Alex and Chains.
2: That's this cover band. Cool. That's the cover band's version.
0: All right, so that was another good use of the lifeline. You've got 2.5 points. So on this last one, all you need is the artist or the song, and you get the win. If not, you've blown it, Jeff. So lock in. Here we go.
3: Well, if you told me you were drowning, I would not lend a hand. I've seen your face before, my friend.

0: wipe off that grin.
1: Are you happy now, Audrey?
2: Yeah, well, the name is Cover Your Ears. So, yes.
1: All right, Jeff, for the win, what is it?
3: That is Phil Collins in the air tonight.
1: It is.
2: All Stinky Phil.
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4: 33-year-old out of Palm Coast, Florida, has pleaded guilty after exposing himself at a Chick-fil-A drive-thru.
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2: Dave and Mahoney.
4: This guy got busted for going into a gas station, demanded cash from the clerk. Interesting that they listed his outfit, though. A tan sun hat, a white medical mask,
6: right.
4: A light green shirt, some black pants, very stylish, and one glove.
5: There can't be Michael Jacksoning out here with one glove.
4: But especially if you get busted and you're not actually a smooth criminal.
5: All right.
2: No.
3: This is Dave and Mahoney.
4: Hello, friends, and thank you for joining us on this Tuesday. Got some good news and some bad news to kick things off today. What would you like first, there, Mahoney?
6: Dave, why don't we start today's show with some bad news.
4: And some bad news. Apparently, day drinking while your kids are in school can have consequences.
6: Mm-hmm. I mean, that's why we have school, so we can't go back to day drinking, right, Dave? That's what I thought that was in the Constitution.
4: In the Constitution?
6: Yeah.
4: Yeah, I think so.
6: Yeah, that's what our forefathers said.
4: 47 margaritas later, Jacqueline Ray, 36 years old, was arrested after allegedly arriving at the elementary school in Nashville where her kid was, drunk at 3:30 in the school pickup line. She was drunk enough where they noticed.
6: Right.
4: I mean, I've been to plenty of school pickups.
6: You just sit there.
4: There's